0: That was nice scoff. 1-0 pitch. That misses low 2-0. You know I'm accountable when I scoff, and I scoffed at that 500 thing with the White Sox. Thought they were a year away, but man, they've been a really good team. Will Venable's done a fantastic job of that young club. Carpenter, they got Murakami back. We talked about that. As Perkins delivers the 2-0 pitch, taken low, now 3-0.
1: And you know I'm an avid consumer of all things Japanese. Munetaka Murakami being a big part of that, and watching him play in the Nippon Leagues, you knew he could be a very big impact for them, and what he has been, what he has meant to them, I think is a big part to their success. And, of course, that young core that's so fun to watch.
0: There's the 3-0 pitch taken for a strike. You know, some Japanese players take them a few years to pick it up in the big leagues. Other guys come over and they just are able to adjust right away. And
1: some guys never figure it out.
0: Yeah, it's true. True.
1: Look at the guy Shogo Akiyama. Remember him? Never figured it out at the big league level.
0: 3-1 pitch. Hit foul left side out of play. 3-2. 1-1 the score. Bottom of the fifth.
1: A guy like Yoshimoto Tsutsugo. Remember Tsutsugo?
0: Yes, of course.
1: Those are two guys that just didn't figure it out at the major league level that were superstars in Japan. Doesn't always translate.
0: No, that's right. Luis Medina, right-hander, loosening up in the bullpen for the A's. Pitch swung on. Fly ball deep right field. Going back. Butler near the track. On the track. And this ball is gone. A two-run homer for McKinstry. It's now 3-1 Detroit. Just over the yellow line out there for McKinstry. That's his fourth of the year. RBI's 17 and 18. And just like that, it's a 3-1 ball game here in the fifth. So Scott Emerson, the pitching coach, can go out there and check on Jack. 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So McKinstry with the two-run homer for the Tigers. That's their second home run of the game and their fourth of the series. The A's still looking for their first long ball of the series. Actually, that's not true. Bolte hit a home run in the third inning of the first game. Now here is Jake Rogers, who had a home run in the third inning of this game. He's had two home runs in the series. As Perkins, the leg kick and now to the plate, the pitch. That misses down and away with a first pitch cutter. It's 1-0.
1: Just have to limit the long ball, Johnny. That's really been something that this, not only rotation, but the bullpen has had to deal with over these last three rough weeks.
0: There's the pitch. That's taken for a strike and a sweeper, and it's 1-1.
1: And to come to their defense, they've pitched in environments that are very offensive friendly, but in a place like this, you have to get the ball on the ground. You cannot trust the ball in the air because these are big swingers for the Tigers.
0: Pitch to the right hand hitting Jake Rogers. This is down, and it's 2-1. Rogers 171, three homers, nine driven in. Malika Williams, second baseman, shaded up the middle. The right hander, Perkins, delivers the pitch. That's taken on the inside edge for a strike. Rogers kind of a double take back from home plate umpire, Roberto Ortiz. It's now 2-2.
1: Tell you what, he's batting 171, but 169 of it feels like it's against the A's.
0: Yeah. I'll tell you what, man. Two big homers. Here's the 2-2 pitch. That misses low. And two-seamer. It's now 3-2. Jake Rogers, very popular in that Tigers clubhouse. Keeps everything loose all the time with these guys. Absolute team leader. There's the 3-2 pitch. That's a little chopper up along third and foul. Remains 3-2. On deck hitter is James Altman. And now stepping out is Jake Rogers. So he's now trailing 3-1 here in the bottom of the fifth inning. Tigers vying for their 43rd win as the pitch is taken outside. Ball four. So he loses Rogers, let's pause while we have a moment for station identification on A's Cast and the A's Radio Network.

0: with Chris Carey and Ken Korak and Chris Townsend and Jenny Kavanaugh, Johnny Dawson. Thanks so much for being with us. Mark Kotze going out. He's going to make the change. So Luis Medina is going to be the new pitcher on for the Athletics. It's a 3-1 lead for the Tigers in the bottom of the fifth with a runner on first and one out and two in. And we'll have more right after this.
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0: Luis Medina making his 30th appearance, 1-1, 3.86 ERA, 22 walks, 48 strikeouts for Luis Medina as he will face James Altman, the center fielder. He's trailing 3-1. Perkins responsible for Jake Rogers. He leaves. He could lose it or have nothing to do with it. As Medina from the far first base side of the rubber delivers in the first pitch, a breaking ball in there first right. And it's nothing alone. Three runs, two hits for the Tigers, one run, one hit for the A's. Final game of this three-game set. Altman, he's hitting 155. Three homers, 11 driven in. Former Dodger. There's the pitch. Fastball misses high. It's now one ball and one strike. Dina, former Yankee farmhand. Wilson Shade left the middle of the shortstop and throw to Brower about 30 to 35 feet off the line, 10 feet behind the bag. Right-hander delivers in the pitch. That swung on it. It's a good changeup. Yeah, it's now 1-2.
4: Luis Medina's got electric stuff
0: sure
4: when
0: does.
4: He commands it.
0: Yeah.
4: And if he can command it consistently, you're talking about a force in the American League, a guy who would be very attractive to a number of teams.
0: For sure. I mean,
4: he will be attractive to teams even at the deadline, Johnny.
0: 1-2 pitch. That swung on him. Another changeup went back-to-back on the changeups there, and he strikes out Altman, two away. And there is the third baseman, Kevin McGonigal. It's a great pitch. Bottom just dropped out of it.
4: 97-98 on the fastball. Has a good breaking ball. Got 90 miles an hour on his changeup. Yeah, a lot of teams would like that.
0: The A's
4: are lucky to have him.
0: No question. Here's McGonigal, who struck out and was... hit that fly ball down the left field line and fell territory. Gallup made that brilliant play. It had to come out, though. Pitch is swung on. Fly ball to left field. Thomas moving over toward the line. Then makes the catch, and the inning is over. But the Tigers get a couple of runs on the two-run homer by Zach McKinstry. Two runs, one hit, two walks, one left. We're through five. It's the Tigers 3 and the A's 1.
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9: The Vegas Golden Knights will be back in action on Saturday, September the 19th for their first of four preseason games, as they'll be in Ontario taking on the LA Kings with their first home preseason game on Thursday the 24th as they host the Utah Mammoth.
0: Sixth inning of tonight's game is brought to you by Golden State Lumber and Showrooms, with the premier inventory across the Bay Area, Sacramento, and Stockton. We go to the sixth inning. It's a 3-1 ball game. The Tigers lead it. Once again, here's Chris.
4: So the top of the sixth inning, it's Corona Grauer and then Kurtz and Langoliers. Two-run game, as Johnny mentioned. A couple of home runs hit by the Tigers. One from Rogers and a two-run home run over the yellow line in right center field by Zach McKinstry. Framber Valdez out for his sixth inning work on the first pitch. The high chopper charging McGonigal from his shoe top. Throws to first. And Corona Grauer is out. That was a tough play for Kevin McGonigal. He just reached out on the second hop before a short hop to get it off of his heel and throw to first on the run. One away. Actually might have been a one-hop chopper to Kevin. But it's a pitch and an out for Valdez, who's at 68 pitches, about to fire home his 69th pitch of the game. And it's Kurtz. Pitch number 69 is a beauty at 79 miles an hour, a curveball 0-1. Kurtz 0 for 2 with a strikeout swinging and a ground out to third base on a half-hearted swing. 0-1 from Framber Valdez. Curveball low and in. Kurtz is able to hold up the check swing, one ball and one strike. One pitch, broken bat, ground ball. On top of the pitcher's mound, a spinning effort for Valdez before finding the ball with his backhand. He throws to first, and two are away. We'll go beyond the dugout as Dallas Braden sits down with Max Muncy. From getting the ultimate call-ups, navigating the highs and lows of the majors, Max breaks down the milestones and mentors that made him the player he is today. Don't miss Episode 7 of Beyond the Dugout, presented by Visit Las Vegas, streaming now at athletics.com/Beyond the Dugout. So two away, and Langoliers is up. He's 0-1 with a strikeout swinging, and he was hit by a pitch. The first pitch, he lines that one into center field, a base hit. Two-out single for Shea, his second hit of the series, and up comes Jonah Heim.
0: Man, for the A's, just 16 hits in this series, so it's been a struggle against these Tiger pitchers.
4: Heim is 0-2 with a ground out to third and a strikeout swinging. Valdez again from the stretch. The first pitch is a line drive over Haoyu Lee into center field. A first pitch ambush for Jonah Heim. And with two away, a pair of two-out singles from Langoliers and Heim. A pair of catchers, and you know the late, great Ray Fosse is looking down and happy about that.
0: You know, it's only the second, actually the third time this series A's had back-to-back hits. A big spot for Jacob here with that tying run at first base.
4: Jacob had a first pitch swing in the fifth inning, had a leadoff single, and then later scored the lone A's run. First pitch to Wilson, will not swing. It's a changeup for a called strike, 0-1. Heim at first, Langoliers at second, in the top of the sixth with two away. Detroit leads 3-1 in this series finale. A one pitch. Looping curveball for a called strike. 0-2. A's have one challenge left to play with. And Wilson didn't challenge there. He's behind at 0-2, but we saw all season long last season he loved being in a two-strike count, it seemed like. Bomber comes set at his belt. And his 0-2 pitch is a looping curveball, swung through and missed, and that will retire the side. No runs, two hits, no errors, and two men left on base for the Athletics. The score, 3-1 Tigers, as we go on to the bottom of the sixth.
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15: Gambler's Bonus hits again. 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
4: 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Bottom of the sixth inning. Score 3-1 Detroit. And 0-1 to the right-handed hitter Vierling as sinker misses away. One ball and one strike.
0: We got that, Rosie? Attendance? What we got? 26-9-9.
4: So now the pitch to Vierling is laced into the right center field alley, a base hit. Leadoff single for Matt Vierling. And the third hit for Detroit.
0: Al Rosenberg, our champion. 2-1-0. He won. 26-9-9. Rosie, congratulations.
4: So you came out empty-handed this series?
0: I did.
4: Does that mean that next time we come to Detroit, you owe Al Rosenberg something?
0: Yes, I do.
4: I was looking out for Al.
0: Of course.
4: He's done an excellent job for us all series long. Has dealt with our quirks, to say the least. Here's Torkelson. He'll take strike one on a slider to the outside corner, 0-1.
0: Well, I ran into Dallas Braden in the bathroom, and I asked him if he's nervous about Chicago. And in fact, I could tie him up on the foul ball catch count at 2.
4: A one pitch away, one ball and one strike. Well, that'll make for an interesting flight to Chicago.
0: Yep. And he lied. He said he's not nervous at all. No.
4: Torkelson 0-2 with a fly out to right and a fly out to left. Vierling on first, taking his liberties. Heim holds him on, shading the second base bag. Williams, and now a high chopper to short. Wilson waits back. Flick, quip, flip to second. Excuse me, got tongue-tied there. Vierling is out on the bang-bang play. They do get the lead runner, and one is away.
0: They're not going to challenge him. I was surprised Wilson waited on that second hop, because I think if he charges it, I don't think it's a double play, but that was actually a really close play at second.
4: Alika didn't even make a throw to first. 6-4 on the fielder's choice play. And had Vierling slid the right way, he would have been in safely.
0: Yes,
4: pulled
0: you're right.
4: Up at the end.
0: Yes. A little bit short of that second base bag.
4: It was like a delayed slide.
0: Yeah.
4: Deep onto a slide earlier, it would have been nobody out, probably. And up comes Riley Green. So Torkelson at first, Medina from the stretch, and Green swinging on the first pitch to fly ball to left. Thomas strips over two steps and makes the catch to his right for the second out. Here comes How You Lee.

Leo for two, a ground out, and the line out to center field. First pitch is fouled away, 0-1. Likely should have been a double for Hau Lee, but Henry Bolte had other plans. A diving catch in the left center field alley. And likely Henry's best catch of the year so far. Right side open for the right-handed hitter Lee in the 0-1 pitch. Down low, one ball, one strike.

0: Mickelson taking his lead. Heim holding him on. First base side of the rubber from the stretch. Medina deals the 1-1 pitch, and it is a slider for a called strike, 1-2. One-two pitch. Tapper up the third base side. Langlier's spry behind his post. Throws to first, and that will retire the side. No runs, a hit, no errors. One man left on base. And the score, Detroit 3, the A's 1 as we move on to the 7th.
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2: 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Now it's Butler, Thomas, and Bolte up. The Detroit Tigers are up 3-1. Lawrence Butler takes inside. One ball and no strikes. Framber Valdez still out there. 77 pitches after that misfire. Butler, who was hit by a pitch, is up for a second time. Left-handed hitter, 2-1, 5 home runs, 22 RBIs, and the 1-0 pitch is fouled away on a sinker, 1-1. For Framber Valdez, has, if not allowing any more runs, has secured a quality start. Last time he had a quality start was three starts ago against the Yankees in a 5-3 victory. Here at home. 1-1 pitch. Fouled off. Nearly caught by Rogers, but it drops 1-2. This would be his 10th quality start of the year, Johnny. And Framber is able to cross the finish line with not much more damage against him.
3: He looks really good tonight.
2: 1-2 pitch. This is the Detroit staff that we were expecting to see consistently performing, and it just hasn't really been that way for the Tigers, but it seems like they're climbing themselves out of a rut in a big way. 2-2. Breaking ball. Butler swings and misses at a curveball and strikes out. That's now 8 strikeouts for Framber Valdez.
3: You know, we talked about the Marlins in a short series, right? You get the Marlins with big three, with Alcantara, Meyer, and Perez. And look at this three in a series, right? With Skubal and Valdez and Melton. A pretty formidable three as well.
2: Mize in there as well.
3: Yeah, Casey Mize for sure.
2: First pitch low to Colby Thomas on a changeup, one ball and no strikes. Colby over 2 with a strikeout, swinging and a flyout to right. I don't know. Check swing. Did he go? Yes, he did. According to the home plate umpire, didn't even appeal. Roberto Ortiz waves the sign. 1-1. One breaking ball, back up the middle. How Yu Lee all over it, moving to his right. Double clutch, throw to first, 2 away. We were talking about the Marlins, Johnny, and Otto Lopez now has more hits before the All-Star break than any Marlin ever with 127. He still has 3.5 more games, the conclusion of this game, and then three more after this. At home to add to that total. Up comes Bolte. First pitch, curveball, strike one.
3: What a year for Lopez, right? I mean, leading the big leagues in hits, multi-hit games, batting average. Been pretty special.
2: Finnegan is warming up in the bullpen. Right-handed reliever. 86th pitch coming from Valdez. A swing and a miss on a changeup, 0-2. Is there a chance if he gets Bolte quickly here, maybe he comes out for the eighth? With a tough Philadelphia team coming in tomorrow, have some bullpen help?
3: Lynch can be conservative with that. I think he may take him out after 7.
2: 0-2 pitch. Well, he just struck out Bolte on the very next pitch. A curveball working in on the righty. Through 6.5 innings of play, Detroit leads 3-1 on the shoulders of Framber Valdez.
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7: 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It's why you play the game.
2: The bottom of the seventh inning of tonight's game is brought to you by California Community Colleges. Well, the Tigers lead 3-1. We are in the bottom of the seventh inning. Hogan Harris comes out of the bullpen after Medina gave an inning and two-thirds of relief work with one hit, no runs, no walks, and one strikeout. And we've got a major league debut upon us right now, Johnny.
3: Yes, we do.
2: It is Eduardo Valencia. You told me was added to the 40-man after the DFA from Jamai Jones.
3: Yep.
2: Making his big league debut, right-handed hitter, first pitch, line drive, just foul down the right field line. What an ovation, what a roar that would have been if it dropped fair on the first pitch as a big leaguer.
3: Well, he's pretty fortunate because he didn't get out of the box at all, so that would have been embarrassing for a big league debut. It was a foul by about a foot and a half, so he, man, be careful there.
2: Valencia, 267 with 16 home runs and 49 RBIs in AAA Toledo, 76 games. He'll take inside, one ball and one strike. 26 years old, by trade, a catcher. Hogan, the lefty reliever, fires home one in the dirt, a curveball, two balls and one strike. Hogan, 44th appearance, 3-0 with a 3.38 ERA.
3: Yeah, he looks pretty loose for a big league debut, doesn't he? Looks loose at the plate. Don't know what's going on inside, but...
2: Swing and a drive. Deep to center field. Bolte going back. At the wall, it is gone. A pinch hit solo home run in his major league debut. Eduardo Valencia, welcome to Detroit. It's 4-1 Tigers.

0: Tiger dugout. It's a 4-1 game. And Eduardo Valencia will never forget that moment for the rest of his life.
1: We talked about how loose he looked, CC, and man, he is smiling ear to ear, giddy guy right now.
0: First pitch curveball to McKinstry. Now a slider is fouled away. 0-2 quickly. And he hit that to the big boy part of the ball yard, Johnny. That was to straightaway center. And Bolte just ran out of room. 0-2 pitch. Curveball in the dirt block by Langoliers.
1: Yeah, pretty good way to start your big league career there. 26 years old, but waiting a long time to do that.
0: Now McKinstry slaps it the other way. Down the left field line. Thomas giving chase. It is just foul. Thomas was playing in, had to take a more diagonal route to the baseball, and the ball did drop just foul. And a lucky break for Harris and the A's that are now down 3 runs after an Eduardo Valencia pinch hit solo home run in his first big league at bat of his career. As he rounded first, his fist was waving to the sky. So much emotion for Valencia. And McKinstry at 1-2 fouls it away again. And for Eduardo Valencia, a native of Valencia, Venezuela. So probably that swing meant more than we could ever imagine.
1: Absolutely.
0: There's a pitch in the dirt, 2 balls and 2 strikes. All of the tragic earthquakes that have hit Venezuela. Maybe a moment of reprieve for the 26-year-old. Hailing from the South American country. 2-2 pitch, a curveball, a swing and a miss. One away here in the bottom of the 7th inning.

0: Jake Rogers now up. He homered in the third inning and has also walked. He's reached base every time he's come up in this series. A curveball outside, one ball and no strikes. No pitch in the dirt, two balls and no strikes. Johnny, still uncertain of who's going to start the game tomorrow. It's Sean Burke on the other side for the White Sox. Yeah, Burke, Fetty, and the young Noah Schultz. Friday through Sunday, 2-0 pitch, three balls and no strikes as that four-seamer misses inside.
1: Yeah, it's Savali's spot, but they're going TBA right now.
0: Three balls and no strikes to Jake Rogers. Nothing to swing at, a pitch in, four-pitch walk. Harris comes out of the bullpen, gives up a home run the first batter he faces, strikes out McKinstry after a battle, walks Rogers, and up comes Outman. Friday Night Baseball gets a championship upgrade on Friday, July the 17th. Be there early when we welcome the Washington Nationals. Grab your very own A's championship belt bag and you can rock it all summer long. The first pitch outside to the lefty Outman, one ball and no strikes. Don't miss your chance at this exclusive hardware. Secure your tickets now at athletics.com/promotions. Outman has struck out twice. He's 0 for 2. 1-0. Curveball in the dirt, two balls and no strikes.

0: Left-handed hitters hitting .294 against Harris as compared to .188 for the righties. So a complete reverse split guy. The 2-0 doesn't get the call, but Langeliers is going to use the challenge here on the outside corner. See if this goes for a strike for the A's, who have one challenge remaining. And it will. Shea's been so good back there with the ABS challenges.
1: I like it, that one challenge reminder.
0: Two balls and a strike. Challenged him with a fastball in. Swing and a miss. 2-2. Three home runs surrendered again tonight by Athletics pitching. They allowed two last night. And Altman drives that to left field. Thomas on the move. Still going over his shoulder. Makes a fine catch on the warning track for the second out. Hard hit by James Altman. Colby Thomas had other plans. Five homers over the last two games. Six total. So an average of two homers per game for the A's pitching that they've allowed. And up comes McGonigal, who's 0 for 3 with a strikeout and two flyouts. Runner on first. That's Rogers. Not a threat to run. First pitch is a curveball in, 1-0. One ball, no strikes, two outs. McGonigal at the plate. Runner at first for Detroit in the bottom of the seventh. They lead 4-1. 1-0, curveball. Laced into right, a base hit. Rogers will round second and head to third. McGonigal puts the stop at first after a long single. Now they have him on the corners. And Vierling is coming up. And out comes Scott Emerson for a consultation on the mound, which is brought to you by Granite Expo. 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
2: Are you excited to get to Chicago?
0: I'm always excited to get to Chicago.
2: Isn't it just a great city? I just love that place.
0: One of the greatest cities in the world.
2: Yep.
0: This time we'll get to have some fun on the south side. You and me on the radio. I think it's Bill Carambellis who's going to be with us.
2: Yep.
0: Who witnessed the overshadowing play of Johnny Dosco. Made my radio debut on April the 15th of 2025. And what did Johnny do? He caught a foul ball.
2: Yeah, more importantly, the A's got to get on track. Got to find a way in that series against the White Sox before the All-Star break, right?
0: Yep.
2: Find a way.
0: Because if not, we'll be talking about your foul ball quite a bit.
2: Yeah.
0: That's the last thing you want to talk about.
2: Well, as long as I can get that second catch.
0: No, then I think you'll want to talk about it a lot, let's be honest. Vierling 1-for-3 with a single, a pitch high and away, one ball and no strikes.
2: So again, TBA, but you can see Gage jump and JT Ginn for those last two games. Those are games I'm going to try to capture.
0: 1-0 from Harris. Curveball for a strike in the zone, 1-1.

0: One pitch fouled away on a fastball, 1-2, and Harris is in the driver's seat. Yearling, the sixth hitter to come up this inning. The inning started with a solo pinch hit home run from Eduardo Valencia, his big league debut. One, two, high on a fastball. Two balls and two strikes. Harris comes set at his belt. Runners on the corners. The 2-2 pitch. Veerling swings and misses on a high fastball. And that will retire the side. One run off of two hits. There was a walk. No errors and two left on base. Detroit has added their total through seven innings of play. It's the Tigers 4 and the A's 1.
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3: Michael Barabalt with you here on A's Cast and the A's Radio Network. I'll take your phone calls after the game tonight. The number 833-625-2278. The A's trailing the Detroit Tigers 4-1 as we head into the top of the eighth inning. And Luis Medina coming in today, Chris, an inning and two-thirds, a hit, no walks, a strikeout. And I wanted to look at some of his numbers. And if you take out that June 14th game in Vegas, the 23-9 game, Medina had an outing of an inning, allowing six runs. So if you take that out, since May 27th, he has been absolutely terrific. A 1.59 ERA in 13 appearances, 18 and a third innings, 28 strikeouts to 11 walks. It seems like Medina is finding himself a niche in that bullpen to be kind of that Swiss Army knife that can go multiple innings with great stuff and get lefties and righties out.
0: Excellent point, Michael. And Johnny and I talked about it last night, especially out of relief. But the ERA for relief pitchers, you often can't bank on all of those numbers because one performance can inflate an ERA, and that's exactly what has happened at points to Luis Medina. Remember, this guy came onto the scene as a starter and still, I think, has the chops to become a starter. Yep. Should the A's find themselves looking for a young arm to possibly step up and fill the hole. I mean, they're still trying to figure out how to use their starters right now. They had an opener today. Don't know who's going to start tomorrow. Maybe Medina's chance to start could come sooner rather than later, Johnny. But yes, Michael, great point. Luis Medina looking excellent. Michael, we'll take your phone calls at 833-625-2278. After A's Cast on NBC, we go to the eighth inning. The score 4-1 Detroit. And once again, here's Doskey.
4: Kyle Finnegan's 40th appearance, 2-0, 2.18 ERA, having a fine year. Has walked a lot of guys, though. 25 walks, 31 strikeouts. Jeff McNeil, the pinch hitter, hits one fair inside third past the diving third base from McGonigal. It's a base hit for McNeil. Didn't waste any.

0: in the top half of the eighth inning. As McNeil takes his lead from first, he hit for Alika Williams and singled, and the pitch is taken high. It's one ball and one strike. Brother Grauer, 15 for 33 on the year and in his career. Center fielder, Altman shaded, three steps toward right center. Here's the pitch. Finnegan delivers. That one swung on him just on a splitter. And it's now 1-2 on Kuroda Grauer, who is 6-for-11 in the series.
1: Seeing on the television screen that we get provided, nine losses after leading after seven innings, most in Major League Baseball for the Tigers. So a chance for the A's.
0: Encouraging stat as the pitcher swung, bounced to third, might be two. McGonigal to second for one, on to first. They get the double play. So a 5-4-3 double play. And there are two outs here in the eighth.
1: Might have jumped the gun there.
0: All right. That'll bring up Nick Kurtz, the designated hitter, who has struck out once and bounced out twice. Oh, was hit sharply right to McGonigal, who fed Lee and fed Torkelson. So 5-4-3 double play around the horn. Here's Kurtz. For Framber Valdez, 7 innings, 3 hits and a run. As the pitch is taken outside, 1-0. No walks, 9 strikeouts. He did hit a couple batters, but he was magnificent today for Detroit. He's in line to win his fifth game. The Tigers 4 outs away from the sweep. As the right-hander looks in, Finnegan delivers, and the pitch is swung on and foul tipped in the glove of Rogers, and it's 1-1. But Kurtz, 267 on the year, 20 homers and 66 driven in. OPS still above 900. In a little bit of a funk right now. Shortstop McKinstry is shaded up the middle. Center fielder Altman shaded well towards left center, well off the line, and right is Vierling. The 1-1 pitch, that's taken down and away with a splitter. It's now 2-1. Tigers, 1 in the 3rd, 2 in the 5th, 1 in the 7th. The A's with their lone run in the 5th. And Mark Leiter Jr., the right-hander, beginning to loosen up in the bullpen for the Athletics. Is the 2-1 pitch, that's taken for a strike. On the inside part of the plate, now 2-2. Fastball 97 from Finnegan. 2-2 to count with 2 outs. Two pitch. That's chased and missed on the splitter. Down he goes. So no runs, 1 hit, and nobody left. But there was 7.5 innings of play. It's still the Tigers 4 and the A's 1.
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0: Jeff McNeil remains.

0: Indians in the game at second base. Takes over for Malika Williams, who he hit for. It's a 4-1 game. 4 runs, 5 hits for the Tigers. 1 run, 4 hits for the A's. And in the eighth inning, Spencer Torkelson will face Mark Leiter Jr. He's come into the game. It's a 4-1 Tigers lead. So Torkelson, who has flied out twice and bounced out. Right-handed hitter. Mark Leiter Jr., he's at the belt, and to the plate in the pitch. That swung on, hit on one off of the shortstop, Wilson. Jacob gloves it, fires over to first in time, and there is one away. So one down in the eighth, and that will bring up the left fielder, Riley Green. 34th appearance for Leiter, 0-1, 4.70, 10 walks and 33 strikeouts.
1: And again, another guy who I think the ERA doesn't always reflect how well he has pitched. This. A 1.80 ERA in the month of June. He had 6 appearances. I know he was dealing with injury, but
0: Green takes a strike on one.
1: And he has only allowed 1 earned run in now his last 8 appearances.
0: On one on Riley Green, a left-handed hitter. 4-1 Tigers, bottom of the eighth as the pitch misses high. 1 ball and 1 strike. Tigers looking for their 43rd win of the year.
1: And it's 1 earned run in his last 16 appearances. If you go past June, all the way back to May 9th was the last time he allowed more than 1 earned run.
0: 1-1 breaking ball misses, 2-1. Marlins leading 7-2 over the Mariners now. If they win that game, Mariners fall to 500, 47-47. Rangers can go into first place with a win. They're leading the Angels 2-1, top of the 30. Ivaldi pitching in that one. 2-1 pitch, breaking ball in there nicely for a strike. And it's now 2-2. Braves beat the Pirates 10-5. Mets beat the Royals 7-3. Yankees over the Rays 12-4. Orioles, they beat the Cubs 3-2. With the pitch, that swung on and missed on the splitter. Down he goes. So he strikes out Green 2 away, and that'll bring up how you lead the second baseman.
1: That splitter is on. It's a really tough pitch to hit. That had everything. It had movement away. It had depth. It wasn't in the strike zone in the entirety of the pitch. It looked like it was a strike. You strike out one of the league's best hitters in Riley Green, you got to feel good about yourself.
0: Pretty unhittable pitch right there. Here's Lee, right-handed hitter. As Leiter delivers in the pitch, that's taken for a strike at the knees on the sinker. It's nothing in one. Phillies lead the Reds 1-0. That game's in the bottom of the eighth. Brewers lead the Cardinals 6-1. That game's in the bottom of the fourth. Pitch is dribbled foul behind home plate. And it's nothing in two. Are you surprised the Brewers have been able to sustain the success that they've had over the last few years? I mean, Murphy taking over for Council. Kenley Jansen, they're going to loosen up in the bullpen for the Tigers as Leiter Jr. delivers in the 0-2 pitch. That misses low. It's 1-2.
1: I don't know how they're doing it. I think it's voodoo magic at times, the way they revitalize pitchers' careers, their ability to identify talent, their ability to draft and develop talent. I mean, they got Cooper Pratt up there now. They've already extended. So
0: 1-2 pitch misses low. 2-2.
1: To Milwaukee, you got to be really proud about what you've been able to do. You haven't had to open up your wallets too much. You know, Yelich is a guy, and there's a few other guys that will be eligible for that, but you've signed some young talent to pre-arbitration extensions, and I think that Milwaukee in its entirety, their core is going to be there for a really long time.
0: 4-1, the Tigers lead it in the bottom of the eighth, 2-2 to count. The 2-2 pitch is hit foul right side out of play.

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That's hit up the middle and through for a base hit. A sharp single up the middle for How You Leave. And before we hear about Mr. Valencia, let's pause 10 seconds for station identification. A's Cast and the A's Radio Network.

0: There's Valencia, who electrified this crowd with a solo homer, a pinch hit homer in his first major league plate appearance. He's up there with a runner on first and two outs. 4-1 the score, the A's trailing. Mark Leiter Jr. at the belt, and the pitch is taken inside 1-0 with Chris Carey, Kent Korak, Chris Townsend, Jenny Kavnar, Johnny Dosco with you from Comerica Park here in Detroit, where the Tigers are on the verge of picking up a sweep as the pitch is taken low with a curveball. It's 2-0.
1: This guy is the personification of a fan favorite now. It truly goes to show one swing of the bat can make you a fan favorite. It's a memorable night for everybody here, for us, fans of Detroit. First at bat, pinch hit, solo home run. Stuff you dream of.
0: Runner goes, 2-0, look out, he hit him. Valencia hit with that pitch. Crowd booing. Got away from Leiter Jr. and Valencia hit with that pitch. And it's now first and second with two outs for Zach McKinstry. So Valencia hit right in the arm. It was the left arm, kind of upper, kind of near the try area. But yeah, he got, there are worse places to be hit. First and second, two outs. Here's McKinstry. McKinstry, left-handed hitter. As Leiter delivers and the pitch is taken for a strike. Inside edge, nothing to one. 4 runs, 6 hits for the Tigers. 1 run, 4 hits for the A's. We're in the bottom of the eighth. The 2 outs and 2 on. Here's the pitch. That's swung on and missed. On a splitter, and it's nothing and two on McKinstry. McKinstry with that 2-run homer over the yellow line in the fifth inning for his fourth of the year. He is 3-for-8 in the series. Valencia at first, Lee at second. Has Leiter to the plate in the 0-2. That's in the dirt with a splitter. 1 ball and 2 strikes. He'll be joining us tomorrow from Chicago. It will be a 4:40 first pitch, 4 o'clock with the pregame. Brisky and Jansen loosening up in the bullpen as the pitch waved at and missed on the splitter. Down he goes. Langley's about to throw to Heim, and he does. It's a strikeout for Leiter. No runs. Hit. Bat's been 2 left with 8 complete. Last chance for the A's. It's the Tigers 4 and the Athletics 1.
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0: top of the ninth inning, and Kenley Jansen, who has 486 career saves, is third all-time in Hoffman and Mariano Rivera. 55-44 lifetime, 2.63 ERA. This year, Jansen 1-4, 4.98 with 10 saves and 14 chances. They're trying to save this one for Valdez. Shea Langeliers will be the hitter. 4-1 Tigers, top of the ninth. As Kenley Jansen to the plate, and the first pitch is a cutter that misses, one ball and no strikes. Almost exclusively cut fastballs. Top of the ninth brought to you by California Community Colleges. Rivera 652, Hoffman 601, and Jansen 486. Here's the pitch. That misses inside. Now 2-0 on Shea Langeliers. What a career for Kenley Jansen. Jansen, 38 years old. Right hitter's 2-0 pitch. That's taken inside. It's 3-0 on Langeliers. Shea is 1-for-2 and was hit with a pitch. There's a 3-0 pitch. That's taken for a strike. And it's 3-1. So 3-1 on Shea Langeliers, who is 2-for-9 in the series. 263 overall, 20 homers, 45 driven in. Jansen to the plate, and the 3-0 pitch, or 3-1, is hit foul toward Bobby Crosby near the third base coaching box. Now 3-2. Three balls and two strikes with nobody out here in the top of the ninth inning. Center fielder out and shaded several steps toward left center as Jansen from the third base side of the rubber. High set. Now the 3-2 pitch to Shea is popped up foul out of play. Remains at 3-2. A's do not come back in this game. They'll be the back-to-back series where they were swept and they'll lose their sixth straight. 3-2 pitch. That misses high. Lost them. Ball four. So Langeliers is aboard for Finnegan, one inning and one hit, one strikeout. So
1: first walk issued by a Tigers pitcher.
0: Yeah.
1: This part of the order, middle part of the order, down three runs.
0: Here's Heim, who's turned around the bat from the left side. Jonah is 1-for-3. As the pitch is taken for a strike on the cutter, it's nothing and one. Time 2:45, 9 homers, 29 driven in. Had some big hits for the A's this year. Shortstop shaded up the middle, that's McKinstry. Kenley delivers on the pitch. That's taken high. Now one ball and one strike. Yeah, Heim has been a much better hitter from the right side. 195 is a left-handed hitter. 1-1 the count. There's the 1-1 pitch. That's taken low. It's now 2-1. So 2-1 on Jonah. He's being patient here. You get the Heim on base, and Wilson represents the tying run. 2-1 the count. Langeliers being held on by Torkelson as Kenley Jansen's 2-1 pitch is fouled back to the screen. Now 2-2. Cutter at 92 from Kenley Jansen. Man, he's had some big years. Of course, longtime Los Angeles Dodgers, but for the Braves, the Red Sox, and the Angels. 29 saves with the Halos last year. There's the 2-2 pitch. That swung on and missed on the cutter. Down he goes. Heim strikes out, one away, and that will bring up the shortstop, Jacob Wilson.
1: His best year, Johnny, had to be in 2016, where he had 47 saves in a season with the Dodgers. Went 3-2 with a 1.83 ERA.
0: Yeah, 11 walks that year, the entire year, 104 strikeouts here at the pitch. That swung on, bounce foul outside third and down the line. It's nothing and one. Yeah, he's had a brilliant career with the Dodgers, 2010 through 2012. 2021 and then got to the Braves in 2022. But this is 959th career appearance. Incredible. One on, one out. There's the 0-1 pitch. That's one hit into right field for a base hit. Langeliers to second base. He'll round second and get to third. The A's have runners on the corners with one out. That tying run coming to the plate in Butler. Here's Lawrence to tie it up with one swing of the bat here. If you're wondering this year, Jansen has allowed 5 home runs this year. Here's Lawrence with 2 on and 1 out in this 4-1 game.
1: See what Lawrence's approach is. I don't know in the ninth inning if a first pitch swing is the best idea unless it's in a perfect location. Don't want to see him roll over on the baseball.
0: Jansen delivers the pitch. That misses high. 1 ball and no strikes. 4-1 Tigers. Runners on first and third with one out. There is some action now in the bullpen for the Tigers. Left-hander beginning to loosen up. Here's the pitch. That's one line drive caught by the shortstop, McKinstry, and there are two at the shame. I mean, there's an absolute bullet from Lawrence Butler, but directly at the shortstop, and that's how it's been going. So two down.
1: And these are the things that are so promising about Lawrence that won't show up in the box score. Is you launch the ball off the bat, you hit it well off the bat, and you don't get rewarded with a hit. Yep. That's happened. I mean, that's happened at least 30 times this year. And his average would probably be in the 230s, 240s right now if those hits land, where in a lot of situations they would land.
0: Yep. Here's Soderstrom. Soderstrom's going to pinch hit here for Thomas. So Soderstrom, who kind of easing back into playing after coming off the IL with a hip injury. 243, 13 homers, 41 driven in. Here we go. Two outs. Runners on first and third. 4-1 Tigers, top of the ninth inning. As Jansen to the plate, the pitch to Tyler is taken high. Checks his swing, it didn't go. 1 ball and no strikes. Soderstrom. And 243 on the year. Turlock native. As Kenley Jansen vying for his 11th save of the year. Tiger fans on their feet. Pitches hit foul left side out of play. And it's now 1-1 on Tyler. 1 ball, 1 strike. Center fielder Altman shaded well towards left center and deep. Playing toward the line. Riley Green well off the line and right is Beerling. Here's the pitch. That's one line drive caught by the first baseman, Torkelson. So two line drive outs to end the game. And the Tigers get the sweep. Final score, Detroit 4 and the A's 1. Totals in the game for the Tigers, 4 runs, 6 hits, no errors. They stranded 6. For the A's, 1 run, 4 hits, and no errors. They stranded 6. The win goes to Framber Valdez. He's 5-6. The loss to Perkins. He's 2-5. A's fall to 41-52. Their low mark, 11 games under. The Tigers go to 42-50. Jansen picks up the save. That's his 11th of the year. And it's a 4-1 final score. The Tigers win. Our next broadcast will be tomorrow. The pregame will start with Carlos and Schutte at 4 o'clock Pacific. Chris and I will take it at 4:30. It'll be a 4:40 first pitch. Again, we don't have the pitcher for the A's. We know that Sean Burke, the right-hander, will pitch for the White Sox. Al Rosenberg's been our engineer, did a great job, and Nate the Great back at the studio for Chris Carey and Ken Korak and Jenny Kavnar and Chris Townsend. Johnny D saying so long from Comerica Park, where the Tigers get the sweep. Once again, the final score, it's the Tigers 4 and the A's 1. As the A's have been swept in back-to-back series, try to get rich in Chicago, see what they can do. The game will be tomorrow night. For Chris, Johnny D, and we will send it down to Carlos Ramirez and Schutte Babbitt, NBC Sports, California.

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3: We're back with A's Cast brought to you by Toyota. It was a sweep for the Tigers at home against the A's. 4-1, Framber Valdez was sensational. 9 strikeouts, no walks, only 87 pitches to navigate 7 innings. 3 dingers for the Tigers. Here's the manager, Mark Kotze. What does he think?
4: Yeah, there's a deep laceration just underneath the kneecap. Fortunately, it just missed the tendon. Obviously, it'll be reevaluated tomorrow to verify that with an MRI. You know, it's just another unfortunate injury for him. You know, playing the game to win, which is all we ask, and sacrificing his body to go into the fence to make the play. Incredible play. Unfortunate that the injury occurred, you know, while making it.
5: Every team deals with injuries, but just what do you think? Make it just kind of a recent stretch here with guys, you know, battling through things.
4: Yeah, it's been tough. There's no question. This is a tough stretch. You know, we're not going to make excuses. You know, tonight we had a game that we were still in. You know, we lined 2 balls to end the game that easily could have been hits and a different situation, a different ball game, different outcome. Again, you know, we talk about the walk, you know, in front of the homer, and that's something that has continually killed us. We definitely have to be better. You know, it comes back to hurt us game in, game out. When we walk a guy and give up a 2-run homer, you know, the solo homers don't hurt as much. You know, but those are big momentum changes, and you know, it's a free base, it's a free run for our opponents.
5: You guys run into some good pitchers on when you make it just the offense, just 4 runs.
4: Yeah, I mean, that's Framber, vintage Framber. You know, came out spinning it, used his changeup really effectively to some of our young guys that just haven't seen him. You know, KG, the Bolte, Williams, you know, guys in the lineup that haven't had the bats off him to understand the approach and what his baseball does. So, you know, again, I thought we did everything we could to stay in this game tonight. We used the whole pen to give our offense a chance. And again, we had guys up that we wanted in the ninth inning, and they took great at bats off Kenley. They just didn't get the results.
5: Okay, so just look out to these last 3 games heading into the All-Star break in Chicago.
4: Yeah, I mean, they're important games. Every game's important for us right now. And, you know, regardless of personnel and injuries and illnesses, we got to figure out a way to win a game. And it starts, obviously, with, you know, the pitching side, which, you know, Suarez did a great job going out, opening, and giving us 4 outs to give Perk the ball. And, again, the, you know, overall performance from a bullpen. You know, Harris gives up a homer dead center, but outside of that, you know, both Medina and Leiter threw the ball well.
3: There you have it. So Kotze said it's a laceration right above the kneecap, barely missed the tendon, so that's good news. Did you ever have one of those?
6: No, I have not.
3: So, I mean, without us being doctors, and again, this is the play that had Geloff go out. He goes all out, literally. That's what you said. There's no room there, Shooty, for someone's going to slide for this not to happen. But and we're just guessing here. Do you see this as a perhaps how he described it, a 10-day IL stint-worthy injury? Or, I mean...
6: Absolutely. You know, first of all, when I look at the play over and over again, you find so many things. But one thing I do believe that's poorly constructed down there, especially the difficulty and the probability of happening in something that is just so unfamiliar. And second of all, you know, I just want to say, most managers are former players and most competitive people on the planet. And I would just like to commend managers night after night, especially teams that are not playing well or going through tough streaks, to come on and wear it every single night and sustain professionalism, not throw players under the bus, but to uplift them and to support them and try to motivate them. You talk about blaming a manager or coach. It's a lot of blame to go around, so no way possible would I ever insinuate that it's anything has to do with the coach or the managers, but it's a tough business here. You know, yesterday I alluded to what Framber Valdez was when I called him a vulture, and a couple of people asked, what do you mean? I said, well, he has the ability to attack wounded prey.
3: Right.
6: And when Mark Kotze came on and talked about KG and Alika Williams and kids like this that don't have a whole lot of experience here at the major league level and then have to go out and face one of the best guys ever that has been able to take advantage of guys with not much experience or not much talent, if you will. So it just goes you to show you the challenge that these guys are presented every single day. So we get so high when they're winning and the expectation level goes up so much. But you have to understand who you are and where you are before you know where you're going to end up.
3: I want to go back to your point you made about players and coaches and being protective of the inner culture of a team, to not mention any names. Where do you draw the line, though, about being accountable? Even public-facing accountability, because fans are watching this and saying, okay, the word blame or fault, I don't think, should apply here, but they're wanting answers. So if you're a manager or a player and you're the face of the franchise, how should you approach this in the terms of accountability? I'm not saying name names or throw anyone under the bus, but at some point you have to say, we're not playing good enough. We have to be better. You don't have to say so-and-so did. I get that, but where's the point where you just bring accountability to the public sphere?
6: I think Mark Kotze did a great job of it. He said it. He talked about what we need to do without pointing or singling anybody out. I think that's what makes managers so great. All of them are different, but they have their own way of getting the message across. And I'm old-fashioned, I'm old-school, but I always say that I think you have a better chance when you have grown men trying to teach young men how to be a man. And there's just a certain level of respect in the room, and sometimes you don't have to say anything. I think some managers, after a real bad loss, after they played poorly, when people think they close the door and you think you're going to go in there and start tearing up stuff and hollering at people, and just goes in there and stand up there and just look at each guy eye to eye, and you don't have to say anything, because if that player has any pride or the professionalism that you expect, they know who he's talking to without him even saying anything. And as a former player at any level, the last thing you ever wanted to do was to disappoint your coach or your manager. You don't want to let those guys down. So I hear you. People in the press, people in the media want to hear something. But what happens in the clubhouse is supposed to stay in the clubhouse.
3: I agree with that wholeheartedly. Let's go to the Daily Jackpot, brought to you by River Rock Casino. We saw tremendous defense, as proven by what we just saw from Zach Gelof today. But this catch is phenomenal out in right field. Colby Thomas had today. We saw the Henry Bolte catch, the diving one also in center field. This, now he's on the right field. Now he's left field because Gelof left the game. What are you seeing from the three or multiple outfielders we saw today and in general?
6: First of all, I love fearless players, guys that are not scared. I mean, that is the most important criteria when I'm looking at hitters. I don't want to see any fear. But a player that's willing to lay out and put their body in jeopardy. But the one thing that I would like to see, you know, a fence and a wall, you either got to go around it or you got to go over the top of it. You not running through no walls. Henry Bolte, you got to stop running into walls, young man, especially the type of speed that you get up to and sometimes you don't break a step, man. Man, those walls don't
3: What is it? Is it a lack of technique? Is it a lack of spatial awareness? What are you seeing from him?
6: He's in a tough spot. This is a kid that has played the corner most of his time, even though he has center of the diamond speed. But when you're fast, you think you can catch everything. And the only thing he has on his mind is running it down. So the more time that he spends in center field, the more times he gets familiar with guys that he plays with on a consistent basis on the corner, he'll understand these things. He'll start understanding angles, seeing the ball, running to a spot, instead of watching the ball and changing my angles. And the next thing you know, they're zigging and zagging, and that fence is on you. You can't do anything but brace yourself and see how hard you're going to hit it.
7: Is it a situation where, quick one, where maybe his speed becomes a crutch because he thinks, I can get to any ball anywhere without using other tools in his toolbox? Is he too speed reliant?
6: I think he's motivated and inspired. When you get an opportunity to do what he's doing, this dude is probably saying, I'm going to do whatever it takes to stay here, because he's seen the movement here, and there are other guys that are trying to get back where he is, and he's not letting go of this time.
7: All right. Quick break here. When we come back on the show, we'll look ahead at the White Sox series that begins tomorrow. The A's will pay a visit to the AL Central leading Chicago White Sox.
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4: You're watching A's Cast on NBC Sports California, brought to you by Toyota. We have TBD starting for the A's. We'll see who starts tomorrow against the White Sox. Sean Burke will be on the mound for them. Then it's Eric Fetty and Gage Jump. And finally will be JT Ginn going against Noah Schultz. Somehow this team is, I mean in the best of ways, somehow they have rebuilt their team very quickly. The White Sox have. Now they're leading a contested but overall mediocre AL Central.
5: Looky here. They're in first place. They've lost their last three. They're playing a team that's coming in there wounded a little bit. They're in a place that nobody thought they would be. The Chicago White Sox pretty much tore the whole thing down and built it up by bringing in younger players, trading for players that were close to being big ready and playing with a sense of urgency. I think William Venable has done a tremendous job with his staff over there because he's a younger player that's not too far removed that can still relate to these kids and inspire them to be themselves. And they've been getting good play, good team play, if you will. So another challenge once again, another tough team come in here that's a little desperate. And we'll get a chance to see what our guys are made of, man. We got some tough kids over here, and I don't expect this just to go on and on and on. But I do think that they could use that All-Star break because there's a little fatigue setting in for sure.
4: All right. Any ideas for who's starting tomorrow?
5: It might be Johnny Holstaff. I don't know. But
4: Is he good?
5: Everybody? Yeah.
4: He's great. Shooty, I'm Carlos. We'll see you back here tomorrow, 4 p.m. for the pregame show, A's Cast on NBC Sports California. The A's get swept, but now it's on to the next, and that is the White Sox on the road. We'll see you tomorrow, folks.
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19: 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Runner goes. It's swung on a high fly ball to center and deep. Taylor back right to the track at the wall. He will leap and watch it fly. Wilson has done it again.
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23: I'm so fired up, I'm confused.
20: This is A's Talk. 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
24: The number 833-625-2278. That's 833-625-2278. The A's are swept by the Detroit Tigers in a 3-game set at Comerica Park. The final today, 4-1 Detroit. Michael Barabalt here with you. Nate Littlefield joining me as well from our studio in downtown Sacramento. We made it through our technical difficulties and we're here, Nate. We're here. We had a little bit of a scare earlier, but we're all set and we're rocking.
25: Oh, thank God we get to talk about this game, Michael. Oh, God, wow. I'm so happy that the technical errors were worked out. We got to break this one down. Awesome.
24: Oh, wow.
25: What?
24: Wow.
25: What?
24: You're off to you're in one of those moods, I can tell.
25: I mean, what do we do? What do we do, Mike? It's tough. It's tough, yeah. Mike.
24: It is tough.
26: Excellent point, Michael.
24: Oh, you got the new one in there.
26: Excellent point, Michael.
24: Yeah. Do you still have the townie drop of when he made fun of me about not asking for my hot take?
25: It's somewhere. I just don't use it, you know.
24: Yeah, I
25: kind of have my own drops.
27: Come on, Mike.
24: Yeah, but then you can also say thank you, Mike, at some point too.
27: Thank you, Mike.
24: Thank you, Ken Clark. Yeah, it is a lot louder. I'm trying to find it, but
25: don't worry about it.
24: Well, I mean, what are we going to talk about?
25: this is a crazy start, Michael.
24: It is. You know, I think the third segment has gotten into the has gotten into the first segment here on A's Talk.
0: You guys didn't ask for my hot take. Go ahead, Michael. What's your hot take? He's like the kid. Why can't I be a part of it? Can I play in the game?
25: He gets so angry.
24: Yeah, have you not heard of it? Did you not hear that one?
25: No, I did. I'm half listening when you guys are live, so I think I heard that one.
24: Yeah.
25: Can I play in the game?
24: Can I play in the game tomorrow, maybe? What do you think?
25: You could have played tonight, probably. Maybe.
24: Yeah?
25: You might have given up less home runs.
24: Oh, wow.
25: If you pitched.
24: Wow, so, gosh, you're off coming off the top rope tonight.
25: I mean, it's bad, Mike. They're not playing too good.
24: You're not wrong, and we can't sugarcoat it. It is bad, and it just continues to go bad for the Athletics, 41-52 now. And I don't know. I mean, the offense still is bad. Another game. Now 10 of their last 13 losses are when they score three runs or less, and it's bad right now. And, you know, you get the game tied back at one, and you're thinking, okay, maybe keep it close, and then the Tigers score two immediately after that on the home run by McKinstry, and it's just, you know, you're just like, here we go again. And it's like, at this point, when is it going to stop? When is it going to stop? I mean, Joshua Crota-Grauer is human. He was 0-for-4. Nick Kurtz has really struggled as of late. The Commander sending me on his off time, by the way. Commander's off this week, yet he's still looking into the numbers. Since June 20th.
1: It's high-level analysis.
24: It is. Almost three weeks, if my math is correct. I have no idea at this point. Kurtz is hitting 177, a pair of homers, eight runs batted in. 540 OPS, has struck out 29 times, and just six walks. So that's the big thing with Kurtz. Not only is he striking out, but he's barely drawing walks.

0: But of course, they didn't end up prevailing. And you go look at some concerns. Well, Zach Geloff just can't escape the bad luck and can't escape the injuries. Geloff makes a great play in left field, ends up banging his knee against the wall, came out of the game with a deep laceration under his right kneecap. And MLB.com reporter Martin Gallegos was reporting that he was wearing a knee brace post-game and that he will get an MRI tomorrow. And so it just seems like, you know, Tyler Soderstrom comes back yesterday and Nick Kurtz leaves the game because, you know, he was sick. And then tonight you get Geloff leaving the game. I mean, it just, the A's haven't played well by any means, but it just also it seems like there's been quite the misfortune for the A's when it comes to luck. They've run into some really bad luck, and I don't know where you go from here. I wish I had the solutions to the psychos out there. I wish I did. Maybe the assistant to the general manager has some solutions.
1: He does not. He definitely does not. He barely understands what's happening. It's tough. It's just frustrating. What do you blame? And then you got another injury. I forgot. I was taking calls there, Michael, so I don't know if you mentioned Geloff yet.
0: Yeah.
1: Yeah, so it's every day. If everyone's going to get hurt, it's so tough. You talked about luck. You had those last two outs where those line drive outs by Sody and Butler. And, you know, you're kind of in it. You're kind of in it there at the end. I believe Langoliers was walked.
0: Run was at the plate.
1: Yeah, Langoliers gets walked. Wilson walks, right? And then you get Butler, Soderstrom.
0: Langoliers walked, Heim struck out, then Wilson singles, and then Butler, Soderstrom.
1: Gotcha, thank you. And then you get those two line outs. Those are unlucky. You could say there is some things that are happening that just aren't going the A's way, but they're also just not playing well. And things are just
0: both can
1: out
0: be
1: of
0: true.
1: Yes, both can
0: both
1: be true.
0: Both can be
1: for sure.
0: We're not making excuses.
1: No.
0: Both are true in this sense.
1: No, they're not playing well, and yeah, unlucky things can happen. But that is not. I mean, that's not the main reason why they're 41-52.
0: No doubt about it. Let's get to the phone lines. 833-625-2278. What do you got, Greg?
1: What's up, Greg?
0: No doubt about it. Let's get to the phone lines. 833-625-2278. What do you got, Greg?
1: What's up, Greg?
2: Gentlemen, how are we doing?
0: Uh-oh. It's not a jolly gentleman like we usually get.
1: Uh-oh.
2: I'm gonna try real hard to keep my cool because it's really hard to do it right now. I'm really ticked off.
1: Okay.
2: And I'm going to come at you a different way, Michael, tonight. And I'm going to be asking you more questions than trying to kind of blurt out the thoughts in my mind because I know kind of sometimes fan reaction, going overboard, prisoner of the moment kind of stuff can happen on these phone calls. So I'm going to kind of try to keep it cool that way so I just don't completely explode. I'm really disappointed, you know, obviously in the way the team's playing and kind of, you know, the path we're going down. You know, again, another season where we're out of the hunt by the All-Star break. It just, you know, it just continually happens. And, you know, this one kind of came as a real shock because of how we started and obviously how down the AL West is. That's why it's really frustrating because you actually got the horses on offense. You just don't got the horses, you know, in the bullpen and in the rotation. You know, the offense kind of carried us as much as they can. Now you see Kurtz is really scuffling. Obviously the injuries. When it rains, it pours. And the ball has a way to find you. All those things are true. Like you said, both things can be true. I totally agree with that. A little bit of my frustration tonight comes in with post game. And I give Carlos a lot of credit because he doesn't have a lot of time with, you know, Towney as much as he works. You know, when Towney's off, Carlos steps in and does as good of a job, I think, as he can do. He actually posed a question tonight to Schuette about accountability. And when do coaches got to answer the call? At what point do coaches, you know, are going to either hold guys accountable or somebody in the organization, media, whoever, is going to hold the coaches accountable? And to hear Schuette Babbitt's response, Bitter Bill's right. I don't know if he's right about everybody. I'm not confident enough to say that everybody is a homer, but Schuette Babbitt is a homer. After what I heard him say tonight and what his response to Carlos, it's insulting our intelligence to just defend Mark Kotze and defend all the coaches. And he actually said Kotze is doing a good job. I mean, that's a shameful response. That's insulting.

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12: 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Live. So, two big NBA stories from today and two stories where I get to tell a bunch of people to go blank themselves.
13: Let's go.
12: So, the first one, and both stories involve everybody's favorite players that have been egressing from Los Angeles.
13: That's a good line. That's a good term. Egressing.
12: Egress is a good word. E-G-R-E-S-S, also known an exit. The Clippers and Raptors trade that was going to see Toronto reacquire Kawhi Leonard in a deal in which basically the Clippers are getting a bunch of guys and they're starting over. Now, that trade is on hold. Why? Well, because the Clippers put a statement out
5: today saying that this trade with the Raptors, which sees the Raptors trade a couple of dudes back, you know, Brandon Ingram, some first round, a couple of picks, pick swap goes out there. Grady Dick also coming to Los Angeles.
11: Grady who?
5: The Clippers say the trade, quote, can only be finalized if the Raptors ownership group assumes the risk of penalties related to Kawhi's contract that could theoretically result from this ongoing investigation. Remember, Pablo Torre finds out, hey, all of this stuff, Kawhi was planting trees, getting a lot of money, and they circumvented the salary cap by giving him this whatever job, like it was back in college. So now this is being investigated by the NBA. This is where, if I'm the Raptors, I see this statement by the Clippers, and I say, yeah, you guys can go blank yourselves. Do you want us to be on the hook for you guys trying to circumvent the salary cap and pay money to Kawhi? Blank you, blank you, blank you, blank you. All of you can go blank yourselves. No, I mean, why should they be on the hook? You didn't get anything back. I mean, you didn't get, really, you got to be on the hook for it? Really, you got to be on the hook? No, you did this. We're not going to be on the hook. Think about how that would work in the United States. If, hey, let's say you went out and committed a crime, Mike Harmon, and then you and I traded some cards together or something. You know, I gave you an Ohtani rookie or something, and we traded cards, whatever it was. And then you said to me, oh, hey, Jason, this trade can only go through if, you know, if the cops catch me for this crime I committed. You can only keep those cards if you agree to pay whatever penalty that the cops have me for. Wait a minute. What did you do? Well, I knocked over a couple of banks. I stole a couple of cars. Whoa, what are you talking about? Yeah, no, but you get to keep that Ohtani rookie as long as you agree. When the cops come looking for me, if there's going to be charges, you have to assume whatever happens to me. So you're going to go to prison. You're going to get whatever happens to you. Like, really? It only goes through. You got to bear the brunt of our ridiculous mistake that a guy that's on television on a Hot Topic debate show, not Hot Topic, that's a different store in the mall, but on a big, you know, hot take debate show, this is the guy that found out, oh, man, we did a bunch of stuff to get Kawhi Leonard more money, and now we're on the hook for it. No, now you're on the hook for it. Really? Go blank yourself. That's exactly what I would say.
11: Oh, yeah, no, it's the giant Spider-Man meme of everybody pointing. It's your fault. No, it's your fault. No, you're going to wear it. This was originally reported. You want to know how long ago the award-winning journalist Pablo Torre found out?
5: This was, what, almost a year, right?
11: September.
5: Yeah,
11: September.
5: Almost a year.
11: Nine months.
5: Yeah.
11: I know.
5: Investigations take a long time, man.
11: Glacial pace, which is why when the trade was announced that this was going to go through, we all laughed and just said, oh, clearly we're doing nothing here. So all of a sudden for this to come out, it's like, no. Hey, wait a minute. This is held up. I thought it was going to be official on the first day of the new league year. And all of a sudden we get this hiccup because you're going to assume all of the risk on all of this, which... We all laugh because it's another one of those examples in, I don't know, pick your sport, pick your enterprise of, you know, a bunch of teams are kind of doing similar things with handshake agreements of people they're going to meet and investments they're going to make and whatever. So why would we make an example here? Now, the fact that the dude from Aspiration did go to jail for defrauding people of nearly $250 million. Is part of it. Because, I mean, for Kawhi, I mean, it's only 10%.
5: I mean, it's not like the TV show. It's not like an NYPD Blue episode or whatever where, hey, two guys committed a crime, they get them in separate rooms, and you get the one guy to flip on the other guy, right? Like, that'd be one thing. But they both committed the crime. They both did.
11: You always just go to, you go to like, my heart. Let's go to Law and Order, NYPD
5: Blue.
11: I know
5: that you had this guy plant these trees, that he got paid $20 million to plant, and we can't find the trees nor any evidence of it. There's no paper trail. But don't worry. We got your buddy in the other room. I'm sure he's going to tell my partner exactly what happened. And so, okay, but whoever flips first gets the deal. But this is like at the episode of NYPD Blue where it's, all right, well, we have the two guys in. One guy's completely innocent, and the other guy's completely guilty. And they go, yeah, we know the other guy's innocent. Oh, no. It's his fault, and he's going to do it. Yeah, I'll turn evidence on him. Yeah, all right, we'll go arrest the guy who's innocent and make him pay for your crime. Like, I can't believe that this is this is a lot of guts, man, for the Clippers to say this goes through if you assume the risk that happens something completely further, as far away from you as possible. You had absolutely zero responsibility and culpability for.
11: Well, considering Steve Ballmer tried to push us all on the notion that he was hoodwinked and bamboozled to the tune of $60 million by this operation. Now, all of it could have been solved very easily. I did pay Kawhi for this to be his second job. He subcontracted to a group of people. So he did, it's not a no-show job. He subcontracted it out, and they were supposed to plant the tree.
5: So there you go. There's the first group of people I would say, yeah, go blank yourself, not paying it. The second person I would say that
11: too. Oh, okay, good.
5: Rich Paul.
14: Jalen Brunson.
5: Wow. Rich Paul. All right. So as LeBron James's free agency decision is now, you know, continuing on, we're into the end of the second week, we're in the third week.
11: Boy, it's an odyssey.
5: Rich Paul has, well, this story comes out from Sham Sharania through Rich Paul, that James's agent, Clutch Sports, is helping and facilitating team executives in their wooing of LeBron James by sending him a voicemail that he can play for LeBron. Yeah, yeah, listen, hey, it's awesome to talk to you. That's awesome. Yeah, hey, Danny Ainge. Yeah, no, it's great. Listen. Hey, you know, Brad Stevens. Oh, great to talk to you, man. Great, Brad. Yeah, listen. So you're not going to talk to him, but I'm going to hang up. You're going to call my phone back and leave me a voicemail. And you're going to leave the pitch for LeBron on my voicemail, and then I'm going to see him later on this week. We're going to play all the voicemails for him. Okay, great. Thanks. Click. Hang up. Bring, hello. Oh, sorry, Brad. I told you I was going to hang. I call back. I'm not going to answer. This is where I tell you, yeah, you know what? Go blank yourself. I'm not doing it. This honestly, this is, if I had any interest in LeBron James, because I'm wired a little weird, but something like this, when I saw this, I said, yeah, I don't care how much I wanted LeBron James. If this is what they told me, this is what you have to do, I understand that there's certain ways to do business in the NBA, and certain guys you have to, you know, go a little bit further for, and sometimes go way further than you have to. But this is a LeBron James that Rich Paul is trying to create interest in for LeBron outside of just one or two teams. This is where, no matter what kind of interest I had, I would say, you know what, we're not doing it. Why? I go, because I'm not calling, leaving a bleeping voicemail for the guy's agent. I'm not doing that. That's not, I'm sorry. And I would tell the owner, you want to go do that, go ahead, but I'm not doing it. That, as soon as I saw this, I said, there is absolutely zero way I'm making a phone call and saying, oh, even if this was LeBron James and he's 27, I'd have a tough time doing it, because certain things just strike my ear bad, and this strikes my ear really bad.
11: Oh, it's so bad. It's such bad math. I mean, this guy's going to be 42 years old. He's a part to a potential winner, but clearly not the driver. And no matter what you want to tell me about what he did with the Lakers this last year, I mean, they were dancing in the streets. I don't know if those were World Cup watch parties or celebrating that LeBron James was no longer a member of the Lakers. Here in L.A., might have been a little bit of both. But this whole voicemail thing just smacks of more of a movie, right? We talked about him and how this last year they're going to do the documentary. All of it just feels like pieces to a, hey, we'll be able to do a cool animated bit with this, or in look, you got to leave it in a one party state, because then you're giving me authorization to play it back and everything else. But this is just absolutely absurd. Yeah, leave your pitch on my voicemail, and maybe we'll get back in touch with you. You can beat it. What do you want me to do? A song and dance? I mean, is that part of it? There's a code, and at the code, it'll prompt you to sing a few bars of whatever song, and you better be on pitch. I mean, what are we doing?
5: There's no. Oh, you want to do that? No, forget it. Not doing it. Right? Like, again, and I don't know if I'm being too knee jerk to this, but this is just not how you treat people. This is not how you act. And someone who needs to understand. Okay. You don't call the shots on this like this anymore. You just don't.
11: But even
5: you're
11: if
5: not
11: you
5: gonna
11: did,
5: make me embarrass myself. Hey, LeBron, this is Brad. Hey, just you know, we got that opening. We traded Jalen. We're feeling really, really good. Hey, honey, what? What? I'm on the phone. I'm leaving a voice. What is it? I'll be out in a sec. Yes, just log in under me. Yes, we're up to episode 3 of Widow's Bay. Episode 3. Okay, I'll be right back. Sorry. So listen, we are going to what? Yes, we watched episode 2, episode 3, right? It ended right. Okay. So, I'm sorry, was it? So, yeah, just, we'd love to have LeBron. I mean, come on, man. What are they asking you to do?
13: This is just the other side. I don't know if you saw this story that was circulating. Paul McCartney puts out a new album, and one of the questions that comes up a lot is he's reticent to do selfies. Like, he won't pose for a picture. And he goes, at one point I was traveling, and there was a guy on the side of the street, and, you know, if you put some money in the tin, you can take a picture with the monkey. Because I didn't want to become the monkey. That's kind of what it feels like here. It's like, here, dance a little bit, do a pitch, and you're just going to count out everything. And we're going to sit around, and we're all going to have a nice glass of wine and laugh at you because of how desperate you sound trying to pitch us on coming to your team.
5: You know,
13: there's no respect here at all.
5: What you just reminded me of is that there was a time at ESPN when there was a big push from them to get people outside. Like, every 6 months, ESPN would talk to focus groups, and they would change how ESPN radio would go. Like, whatever 10 people are in a room with a dial in their hands, right, programmed ESPN radio, right? Doesn't matter what they did, matter who they are, just people show, hey, I'm here, what do you want me to do? So every 6 months, something changed. It went from tell personal stories, yes, people love that. No more personal stories. People don't like that. But you just told me a few months ago, don't tell personal stories. Okay. And then they would change. There was a big push to say, we think people like hearing people outside of sports that are stars come on and talk sports. So people who weren't athletes, but like comedians, entertainers, actors, whoever it was. And I don't want to say who this actor was, because it turned out I actually did some stuff with him. He's a pretty good dude. But like, there was this, we got an offer saying, hey, so-and-so has a movie coming out, and, we'd like to get him on ESPN to talk about, talk sports and the movie. You know, let me know if you'd like him. And so I was like, yeah, great. I mean, I'm in L.A. He's in L.A. It'll be easy for him to call in because it's a little bit earlier. Great. So we put in, said, yes, we'd like to talk to him. And apparently every show put in for him. He's a name that people know. And the email that came back to everybody from this person's agent, PR person, whoever it was that was handling them, just said, hey, guys, thanks for getting back to me. Hey, a lot of stuff here. Don't overwhelm me. Don't worry. Everybody will get him. Just everybody calm down. And I'm like, okay, you know what? And I told my producer, I said, do not follow up with this person. Do not follow. She came on and she said, everybody calm down. You asked for who we want. And we just said, yes, we'd like to talk to that month. And she does it, everybody calm down. And I was like, you know what? Don't ask for them. Don't ask. And then it came back to the end, and somebody actually said to me, you know, he's doing all these shows. How come he's not on your show? I said, because I didn't get back, because I was not happy with what she wrote. So I didn't have him on the show. I wound up doing stuff with him later on.
13: You ever tell him that story?
5: NFL. No. I probably should have.
13: Still got that person working for you?
5: Really should have. Let me tell you. Yeah, this is the email that she wrote about stuff. Basically, everybody calm down. What do you mean calm down? Like, that hit me wrong. And I just said, and I could have just said, whatever, she's doing the Hollywood thing. Yeah, just say fine. Whenever they reach back out, but I said, no, I'm not, you're not dealing with this person again. I told my producer, you're not dealing with this person again. Done. They can go on other shows if they want.
13: Did they find out that all those other shows were given a suggested list of topics and questions? Because that's not far off, because we've had laminated sheets put in front of you and I before and can't talk about with people.
5: There's interviews that hit the floor that we never put on. Wait, we can't talk about. Those are the only three things people want to hear about you from. Okay, that's great.
13: Yeah, off-recorded stuff was pretty fun. But then it's like, wait, we can't talk about it. No, okay, go.
5: I mean, really, even if my team was a championship, a LeBron away from a championship, I'm not doing that. I mean, I'm completely
13: like, terrible.
5: Leave a voicemail with your pitch.
13: Believe it or not, George.
5: What are we doing? What's going on? Like, 15 years ago, it was everybody come to Cleveland because the King is seeing people for free agency. Okay. Probably not the thing that all these teams wanted to do, but all right, we want LeBron, we'll go visit him. Don Nelson from the Knicks is in a wheelchair, he flies to go visit him there. They're seeing all these pitches and people are showing up with these big PowerPoint presentations. Okay, I kind of get it there. But like this now, hey, he's 41, I'm not even going to talk to you, leave me a voicemail.
13: But at least that's still a business, let's talk about it from a grandiose perspective. The other guys took the tour, right? Carmelo Anthony went to Chicago and they did the signage all around town and outside the United Center and all that thing, trying to pitch him. This reeks.
5: Exit Albata Fresca, exit Swollen Dome. Jason Smith, Mike Harmon, live from the Fox Sports Radio Series. Yeah, I feel better. Feel better about that, too.
13: Yeah, a little bit of venting. What? I like that.
5: Yeah, that's good. Go take a hike.
13: Beat it.
5: Let's find out what's trending in the wide world of sports tonight from Bree Muro. Bree, what do you got for us?
14: All right, guys, I'm going to start in baseball. Okay. The Eagles came back and scored 5 runs in the top of the 7th to tie up the Rangers. The Marlins have won 6 straight after they outscored the Mariners 8-4. Jesus Luzardo threw 7 scoreless innings along with 11 strikeouts as the Phillies shut out the Reds 1-0. Upgrade your FIFA World Cup 2026 setup. 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The Home Depot official FIFA World Cup 2026 supporter, subject to availability. France is headed to their 3rd straight World Cup semifinal as they took down Morocco 2-0. They'll face the winner of tomorrow's matchup between Spain and Belgium. Kylian Mbappe is the first player to have 8 or more goals in 2 different World Cups. USA's Christian Pulisic sustained a bone bruise and microfracture in his right leg and will be sidelined for several weeks. In golf at the Scottish Open, Rory McIlroy is at 5-under and has a share of the lead with 4 others after first round play. That's you guys.
5: Bree, I know you're hurt and you're playing hurt today. That's awesome. Tyshirt's playing Godfather music under you because a little bit of Vito Corleone.
14: Oh my God.
5: Yeah, there you go. But I got to say, your voice got stronger as you went on there.
14: Yeah, that helped me.
5: Your voice
14: that
5: got
14: was
5: stronger.
14: Weird.
5: Yeah.
15: Stop talking right
5: now. Yeah, I'm just saying.
14: Go to the mattresses.
5: That's right. That's right. There you go.
15: I told Mbappe, come over. Get a goal.
5: Luca Brasi, you come to me here.
15: You come to me, get a goal.
5: You come to me when France beats Morocco.
15: We'll talk.
5: And you ask me.
14: On the day of my daughter's wedding.
16: There you go.
5: You asked me to put another official on this game to get Messi out of the World Cup. I can't put any more guys. I put Portuguese officials on. I put Ronaldo on. He's actually officiating.
13: He was wearing a mustache.
15: Forever moving forward, FIFA's Fix It for Argentina.
5: Hey, you want to patent that because that's on a T-shirt there, Fix It for Argentina. Bree, thank you very much.
14: Thank you.
5: Keep drinking tea. Keep drinking tea. Jason Smith, Mike Harmon, live from the Fox Sports Radio Studios. Coming up next, oh boy, do we have a big, fun football story smack dab in the middle of summer for you. That's next. Jason and Mike, Fox.
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18: And here's what you need to know. World Cup quarterfinal action saw France top Morocco on Thursday 2-0. France now moves on to the semis next week, where they will face either Spain or Belgium. 3 o'clock Eastern time is that match in Los Angeles on Friday. More than 33 million people in the U.S. watched Monday's round of 16 match between the Americans and Belgium. It's the most watched soccer match in U.S. television viewing history. In baseball, Phillies get 11 strikeouts from Jesus Luzardo to top the Reds on Thursday, 1-0. Brewers doubled up the Cardinals, 8-4. Marlins did the same to the Mariners, 8-4. Rangers score in the ninth to beat the Angels, 7-6. Tigers 4-1 winners against the A's. It was the Giants, 8. Rockies, 2. The Diamondbacks, 1 in San Diego against the Padres, 3-1. Asia Wilson, 32 points, 10 rebounds. Aces win in Portland, 88-80. Fever without Caitlin Clark top the Mercury, 92-89. Kelsey Mitchell at 29. I'm Dan Beyer.
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21: 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You'll find today's full show and a best of version posted right after we get off the air. Well, one quarterfinal down, 3 more to go. Tomorrow, Spain and Belgium. Just I'm going to tell you this right now. I'm absolutely taking the under in this game. I mean, the under might be 1.5, but I'm taking the under.
23: Well, we're going
21: to It could be a half because it could, you know, it would technically would be 0-0 with penalties. It could be a half. Ooh, that's a tough one. Do I take the half? Do I take the... If there's a lot of money there and you put the
23: over-under
21: is
23: still
21: at
23: 2.5.
21: 2.5? Oh, I'm taking the under. Are you kidding? I'm way under on that. Way under. Spain has a lot of goal. They have trouble scoring. Belgium's not... I mean, look, their scorers, they can't even trust them to play the whole game now, so they're going to come off the bench later. Yeah, I'm taking the under.
23: Well, I mean, you did have Doku's coming off of illness, and then Lukaku, you know he's only going to be giving you 20 to 30 minutes, but get in his way at your own peril.
21: TJ, clearly not going to get a lot from Count Doku if he winds up battling Yoda at the end.
23: He starts bouncing around like a pinball. Yeah. I mean, you don't know where he's going to end up.
21: I mean, this is the only game of the quarterfinal games where you go, okay, it's not a lot of sexiness here. You know, no real household names. Everybody's mad at Belgium for beating the United States and all this. And boy, the worst thing is going to be if Belgium just looks terrible against Spain. Everybody's going to be mad at the United States all over again. Oh, we're even worse than I thought. We suck even worse than I thought we sucked.
23: I'll go out on a limb and say they don't lay down like the United States did.
21: To where
23: you're using either yakety sacks or the Curb Your Enthusiasm theme song over the highlights.
21: Yeah, I agree with you there. But that's the thing, and we'll have more on the latest, the big deal with Christian Pulisic coming up in a few minutes. But that's the one thing when we talk about turning the page on this golden generation the United States has, right? And I said, listen, the three guys to build around, just like in any team, Balogun, Tillman, Freeman, these are your studs, right? These are the guys that could potentially be world-class players. They're all young. You know, everything else, this golden generation has had a chance. But one of the things that, and one of the reasons why it's easy to move on from is that I've had enough of these guys showing up flat in big games, mm-hmm. whether it's Gold Cup or CONCACAF or qualifying. There's games where I go, what the hell are we doing? How are we showing up this flat? And I'm not saying this is in the Pochettino era. This is Pochettino and go back to the Berhalter era and the end of Klinsmann. It's okay. The end of Klinsmann started this golden generation. It was how many times have I said, How are they flat for the first half of this game? How are they flat for? And that's been a common thing, right? And mm-hmm. and when that's a common thing now, going on almost a decade, yeah, it's time to move on.
23: No matter it's time whether to move you on. Change managers, right? Because as you laid it out, that's not quite as many as the Jets, not quite as many as people that have run the prime minister there in Great Britain. As Matthew pointed out to us as well, don't forget Woody Johnson got sent over there.
21: He didn't help. U.S. men's national team looks like the modicum of stability compared to prime ministers in England.
23: Right,
21: in the last
23: but
21: 10
23: it's
21: years.
23: It's still
21: we've only had three. They've had six.
23: Yeah, but you only need them every 4 years, and you're still getting that same lack of effort in the biggest of moments.
21: I mean,
23: I don't care that you come out like a house of fire in the first game of the group stage. Because that's what Pulisic did, and we got excited. And it's good, right? And hope is a beautiful and dangerous thing. We talk about it all the time. But then you finally get on this stage where that many more millions and millions of people are gathering in the square, watch parties, all excited, wearing their Team USA merch. And then immediately within a minute, we're going, oh, this is going to go badly.
21: I shouldn't have bought this for full price. I should have waited to get it for
23: wait
21: nothing.
23: Wait tomorrow.
21: Oh, I forgot to go to Walgreens to see if those hats were on half price.
23: You know what? You got tomorrow.
21: Yeah, go tomorrow.
23: Yeah, okay, yeah, and if you find a box of the stickers, get me a box of stickers for half price.
21: All right, very good. Very good.
23: Thank you.
21: But I mean, like I can recall like half a dozen times in a big-ish game, whether it's World Cup or out, like we talked about the other tournaments, where I'm like, how do we come out flat? But that's the golden generation. For some reason, they come out flat. And I've had enough. I said, okay, it's time to move on from these guys. And if it's almost an entirely new roster and you're bringing back a couple of other guys in support, like, could I see them saying, okay, you build around the three guys. Could I see Gio Reyna coming back? Yes, 100%. Mm-hmm. I could see him coming back depending on how he progresses over the next few years. Same thing with Ricardo Pepi, who is still young enough. Maybe he, you know, hits the next stage level of his development. But most of the team, like, okay, I've seen them be flat. Like, I don't understand. Sometimes they come out and they look incredible. And they should come out and look that way every single game, but they don't. So when you can't do that, yeah, I'm ready to move on from you. I'm ready to go someplace else, ready to go get new players to come in. 100%.
23: That's it. It's time. I mean, we watched the guys that were your leaders, and that goes to, and we'll get deeper into the Pulisic stuff, that he wasn't wearing the captain's armband, should have told you.
21: No. Now,
0: well, he's not the captain.
21: Yeah, he's not. He's not the captain now. He wasn't the captain.
23: He wasn't then, and certainly not.
21: The thing is, the only guy who actually played worse than Pulisic was the captain.
23: Fair.
0: Wait, somebody played worse than Pulisic?
21: Oh yeah.
0: You sure?
21: You and I both watched Tim Ream's final game as the United States men's national team. We both watched his final game. We saw that.
0: Pulisic was horrible.
21: Yeah, he was bad, but like Tim Ream was -3 all by himself. Like that was, I mean, Pulisic didn't do any favors. He was terrible. But Tim Ream, 3 mistakes with 3 balls in the back of the net. I mean, that's special. That's a hat trick you don't want any part of.
23: It's not good for anybody. No.
0: How much did Belgium pay him, you think?
21: But say, man, wow, that's a hot take, Frostberg. That is a hot take. But whether it's Belgium, Spain, we still have to worry about Argentina, the officials, England. After today, especially, I mean, I know it's not a hot take. We talked about this in the first hour of the show. I don't know who's beating France. We may be in for a very dull last couple of weeks of the World Cup when it comes to who winds up winning in the end. Doesn't mean we're not going to have excitement and games aren't going to be exciting. Look, we're on course for England and Argentina, you know, France and Spain. You know, even if one of them lose, we could get Norway and Holland, which would be exciting. But I don't know if that's going to change the end result, which is going to be France winning the title. Because they came into the World Cup as the number one team in the world. And they started at a peak, and they have peaked the entire time. Morocco is a pretty good team. This is a top 10 in the world team. You remember what they did to Canada, who is a team like about what we are. And they made Canada look like, boy, we shouldn't be on the same field, regardless of whatever Jesse Marsh thinks about the game. And France made Morocco today look like a team that didn't deserve to be on the field. They looked like how the United States used to look against teams that were better. Like, how are they even out here? Like, I never thought for a second Morocco was even in the game. They couldn't possess the ball. Like, I mean, you know, 16, 18 minutes in, and you hear the play-by-play guys going, I don't know the last time Morocco's had the ball. When's Morocco? How long have they possessed the ball? Like, France is just that good. And the thing is that this is probably the best team France has ever had, and you have Mbappe in his prime. You're not going to get a more in-prime Mbappe here at 27 years old. Yes, he missed a penalty today, but he still scored again, set up the other goal. Like, they have no problems. And all the other teams, as fun as they are, they all have problems. Spain, terrific defensively, can't score. Can't score, right? So Spain's got issues. England, terrific offensively, but boy, are they loose defensively. You can get at them. Argentina needed a miracle comeback and the officials just to get by Egypt, right? And Norway, as fun a story as they are, if you can stop Holland and the team that's this good top to bottom, I'll always take the great team over the one great individual player. Again, to make a kind of a comparison to Caitlin Clark playing college basketball, what they granted to South Carolina. So all of these other teams that France could play, they all have problems, right? Now, anything could happen. Guy could trip, fall, penalty, you never know. But if the games go as we've seen so far, it's going to be France winning the trophy, and it's going to be 2-0 in the next game. It's going to be 2-0 in the final, or 2-1, or maybe 3-1. That's how good they are, and that's how good. I would love to tell you something else where I think somebody else can win the trophy, but nobody else is playing at this level that France is at. And they felt like they had a game today where, with the weather, and Zlatan talked about it a little bit, well, hey, you expect a little bit of difficult, rough play as far as effort-wise in the first half because of the weather. It felt like France still, I mean, they played really well, but I felt like they had an extra gear if they needed it, and they just didn't need it. Not about they had a bad effort, but I felt that if they needed that extra gear today, they would need it. As you get into the tournament, when you get up on a team and you're up 2-0 and you're playing a whole bunch of games in a row and there's less time between games, you're saying, okay, we want to preserve our guys as long as possible. But I know they had that extra gear in their bag if they needed it, and they didn't.
23: Well, and they also had the ability to sub Mbappe out. Now, part of it was an injury concern, which he quickly dismissed in the post game. But you were up 2-0. You think you can hold it. Now, we've seen several other matches over the course of this tournament that got wild and crazy, Argentina, to where suddenly that 2-0 lead isn't there. But even with a couple of corners and a little bit more offensive fire in the final 15-20 minutes, it never really felt like that game was in doubt today. So you have that opportunity. Now, your team, Norway, talking about our guy Holland, talking about Odegaard, their captain, they had to move hotels because there was a lot going around between construction, crowds, and noise there in Fort Lauderdale. So, you know, one more disruption that we've seen become a theme here in the World Cup. But let's go to the trading market now, shall we? If we go to Kalshi, $1.1 billion have been put into this marketplace. France right now, 40%. Argentina at 18.7, Spain 17.3, England 15.6, no, 15.8, and then you have the decided drop-off to Norway, Belgium, Switzerland, just a 1.9%.
21: I mean, it's really, really difficult to see. So, I mean, this is how loaded, you know, the team. And look, the guy who came in for Mbappe today, right? He's one of Crystal Palace's best players, right? Like, he won the FA Cup.
1: And he doesn't even start for free.
21: No, and he barely gets on the field Mbappe.
23: But that's the point, right, is that you look at some of these squads, like, all right, and we talked about it with Belgium. We don't match up with their first, and then, wait, these guys are coming on in a huge line change like it's hockey, and they're all guys that would be our top players, right, and just go on down the line. And we've seen that. Spain will be interesting tomorrow to watch because we keep waiting for Yamal to be that breakout, right? One of the young stars, because we've got that great time continuum, right? Mm-hmm. We got Holland and Mbappe in the prime. You got Messi, the extinguished Ronaldo over there. And then you've got Yamal and some of these young guys coming up as well. So fun times ahead. Can't wait for tomorrow's game.
21: Yeah, I mean, look, of the games, tomorrow's the one we're like, okay, but just because we have the star power in the other ones, but you know, you'll watch Spain and get a real appreciation of what they do, and I can see Mbappe getting a brace against them. Like, as good as they are defensively, like, that's how good he is, that's how fast he is, that's how fast he makes an imprint on the game. Like, I would not be surprised. Again, they haven't allowed a goal all tournament. I can see him scoring two against them.
23: That goal that he scored today was absurd. Yeah. Like, he had no space, no time. The defense played it right. goalie guessed just inside the post. Yeah. They just placed perfectly with enough of a curve and arc to it to hit the
21: he was also in his own head on that penalty. Now, just really quick, because, again, he would have had tied Messi from, because I told you my big bold prediction, he's going to exit the World Cup with more goals than Messi. All the Messi's a World Cup leading scorer. Yeah, Mbappe's going to pass him. Like, the penalty he missed, they took so long, he had to reset the ball two or three times. He got
23: in review.
21: He got in his own head on that because, look, I understand that when penalties happen, the gamesmanship that goes on and the focus that you need, but this is still a situation where the player needs to be able to convert, and Mbappe had never missed. And you could just tell by seeing him how upset he looked a couple of times, resetting the ball, he was in his own head on that. He didn't get a great shot off. He waited a little bit, and I could just tell that's something he really wanted that back because he just mentally he wasn't in the right place. But you still got to bury that. Like you're Mbappe, you have to bury that. You can't, because that should have been a huge lift for Morocco. Whoa, Mbappe misses the penalty. What do I always say? Show me a team that misses a penalty in a big game. I'll show you a team that lost, and it still didn't matter. Yeah. They still couldn't capitalize on it, control the ball at all, and it was still France. Okay, we're still going to continue to steamroll down the field.
23: Well, you got him and Dembele, and certainly by scoring the goal, Mbappe did right by all those who backed him for the anytime goal.
21: Hey, right to the gambling. Right to the gambling.
23: No, we did a full 15!
21: No, but right when we... right to the gambling when we talked about the... Okay. Exit out about a Fresca, exit Swollen Dome. Jason Smith, Mike Harmon live from the Fox Sports Radio Studios. Got some really fun NBA stories coming your way next. And the latest twist on the Christian Pulisic Team USA drama. Wait till you hear it. That's next. Jason and Mike, Fox Sports Radio. 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
4: The Vegas Nighthawks take the field Sunday at Lee's Family Forum for a 4:30 kickoff against the San Diego Strikeforce. A game with massive implications. The Nighthawks have already clinched at least one home playoff game for the 2026 postseason, but still have an opportunity for the number one overall seed in the Western Conference. Standing in their way, San Diego, a team who just beat Vegas by 4 points just a few weeks ago. It's the Nighthawks and Strikeforce, the rematch from Henderson, Sunday at 4:30 on 12:30 The Game.
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9: World Cup quarterfinal action saw France top Morocco on Thursday 2-0. France now moves on to the semis next week, where they will face either Spain or Belgium. 3 o'clock Eastern time is that match in Los Angeles on Friday. More than 33 million people in the U.S. watched Monday's round of 16 match between the Americans and Belgium. It's the most watched soccer match in U.S. television viewing history. In baseball, Phillies hit 11 strikeouts from Jesus Luzardo to top the Reds on Thursday, 1-0. Brewers doubled up the Cardinals, 8-4. Marlins did the same to the Mariners, 8-4. Rangers score in the ninth to beat the Angels, 7-6. Tigers 4-1 winners against the A's. It was the Giants, 8. Rockies, 2. The Diamondbacks, 1 in San Diego against the Padres, 3-1. Asia Wilson, 32 points, 10 rebounds. Aces win in Portland, 88-80. Fever without Caitlin Clark topped the Mercury, 92-89. Kelsey Mitchell at 29. I'm Dan Byer.
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0: Plus.
1: Except wow, cool.
0: You want to rename it. Can you believe that? You're going to rename Toys R Us?
1: What?
0: Yeah, the new name's going to be Bums R Us. That's John in Youngstown, Ohio. Why did Weed Man Hippie almost drown?
1: Why?
0: Because he was too far out, man. That's Daryl in the Ozarks. You ever been to the Ozarks? You ever been there?
1: No.
0: No, I've not either. It looks beautiful. I've never been. Why was Weed Man upset when America started recycling cardboard boxes?
1: Why?
0: Two words. Housing shortage. That's Brendan from Boston. What is the only school Weed Man Hippie ever attended?
1: What?
0: High school. You love the highs. The unknown caller sent that one in. If you want to send jokes in, BenMallerShow@gmail.com. Put jokes in the headlines. BenMallerShow@gmail.com. How many shots of tequila can Weed Man do?
1: How many?
0: One shot, two shot, three shots, floor. I hope Todd's going to be in the Malapalooza. I don't know if he is or not, but that's coming up. Todd, I've not gotten an email from you saying you want to be part of it. Why did Weed Man decide to become a car salesman?
1: Why?
0: Well, he's a fan of high-pressure sales. Loves it. Well, interesting story here. Did you hear that Weed Man and Mike the Leprechaun are creating a new cereal?
1: Wow, cool.
0: Yeah, it's called Unlucky Charms, is what it's called.
1: So congratulations.
0: Congratulations on that there. Very excited. What do you feed the mouse that has Weed Man's teeth?
1: What?
0: Government cheese, baby. What did Weed Man Hippie do after telling terrible jokes about candy?
1: What?
0: He snickered. All right. What's the difference between Weed Man's socks and a camera? And his camera?
1: What?
0: His socks take five toes, and his camera only takes photos. That's 904 Ray. Thank you, Weed Man.
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Maller Show. We're here every night during the week, whether you like it or not. And I know the weekend for us starts in relatively a few minutes here. And you can hear the fifth hour podcast. There'll be a new episode. It hasn't been done yet. We'll put that up in a little bit once we put the

0: Thank you. All right. Now, we normally would play Jeopardy here, but we went a little long. Let's go to Mark on the North End. There was a very traumatic apology that took place here. Mark on the North End. Hello, Mark. Welcome.
1: Good morning, Lorena. I wholeheartedly accept your apology.
2: Aw, thank you.
1: But it, you know what? In my defense, though, I just want to say I didn't know that somebody already suggested that to you because, and I know you're not stupid. Because I've done it myself. I didn't know.
0: Yeah. For those who didn't, if people didn't listen earlier, Lorena had an issue with her car. She said it was broken, and then Mark from the North End called up and said, well, it's a child lock. And then, but you just delivered it with that nice Boston kindness is what you did, Mark. You know, that's
1: what you did,
0: the hospitality, and that's what happened. So, yeah.
1: Not everybody from the North End is a nasty person like Brian Scott. You know what I mean?
0: That's because
1: he's not originally from the North End. That's why.
0: Oh, I got you. All right, well, the apology accepted. We're all good, right? We can be friends. We'll hug it out. Everything's great.
1: Lorena, I love you, baby.
2: Oh, you're the best, Mark.
0: All right, stop. You're making me sick. Poppy in San Diego, who is a big fan of, what do you call him, Coop? Moppy? Is that what
3: Moppy.
0: Moppy from France. Moppy. Hello, yeah. Poppy.
4: Hey, yes, we got a World Cup game, and this is the best for last.
0: Hurry up, Poppy. Here we go.
4: I like Spain beating Belgium. We'll take them on my leg. And I like a player pop. Lamine Yamal. We're going to take Yamal from Spain. Yamal. For scoring a goal.
0: I don't know who that is. I'll be watching today, but I... Thank you, Poppy. Are we better that we did that, or should we just play one? We are, really? Okay. I don't know about that. We'll have to have a...
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8: World Cup quarterfinal action saw France top Morocco on Thursday 2-0. France now moves on to the semis next week, where they will face either Spain or Belgium. 3 o'clock Eastern time is that match in Los Angeles on Friday. More than 33 million people in the U.S. watched Monday's round of 16 match between the Americans and Belgium. It's the most watched soccer match in U.S. television viewing history. In baseball, Phillies get 11 strikeouts from Jesus Luzardo to top the Reds on Thursday, 1-0. Brewers doubled up the Cardinals, 8-4. Marlins did the same to the Mariners, 8-4. Rangers score in the ninth to beat the Angels, 7-6. Tigers 4-1 winners against the A's. It was the Giants, 8, Rockies, 2, and the Diamondbacks, 1 in San Diego against the Padres, 3-1. Asia Wilson, 32 points, 10 rebounds. Aces win in Portland, 88-80. Fever without Caitlin Clark topped the Mercury, 92-89. Kelsey Mitchell at 29. I'm Dan Byer.
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0: He is now out of a job. So Jacob
1: Toby,
0: fired
1: him over there.
0: Yeah, they fired him. So that little mishap cost him his job, and so now the Spurs are in search of a new TV play-by-play.
1: I don't understand. What are the grounds of firing him for? What are you firing him for?
0: I'm with you,
1: it's
0: man.
1: What?
0: I'm with you.
1: Is he an employee of the franchise? What is he getting fired for?
0: I'm with you.
1: I'm going to have to go ahead and get a lawyer on this one if I'm told.
0: Now, I wonder if this is, if the real issue here is that Lauren Waiters is the woman in question. The fact that her brother plays for the team, Lindy Waiters, or Waters, excuse me. I wonder if that's the question, and that's why
1: still is not fraternizing. It's not. So I'm just curious as to what grounds they fired.
0: Or bad PR. Can you have this guy on TV when everybody knows
1: it's
0: that
1: bad
0: behind
1: PR
0: the scenes
1: to fire him over cheating?
0: Yeah,
1: and cheating on his girlfriend, by the way. Come on.
0: Yeah.
1: And well, girlfriend, you're a hater.
2: Probably why he didn't cheated on you.
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5: And here's what you need to know.
6: Spain and Belgium highlight the World Cup action on Friday as they'll play their quarterfinal match in Los Angeles. It'll be at 3 o'clock Eastern time. The U.S. lost to Belgium on Monday. More than 33 million viewers watched the U.S. take on Belgium in that match in Seattle. It's the most watched soccer match in U.S. television history. Now awaiting the winner of the Belgium-Spain match is France, because they did this to Morocco on Thursday.
7: Gigno crosses it in. Knocked away by Mazraoui. Mario heads it back in. Doué able to find Mbappe. Dutra!
6: That's how it sounded on Fox. The NBA has put the Kawhi Leonard trade on hold that would send him from the Clippers to the Raptors until after their investigation into the Clippers wraps up. They say it could be happening in the coming weeks. I'm Dan Beyer.
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10: 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Well, try this. Imagine a sheet of ice. Now imagine the Golden Knights skating on that sheet of ice. I know I'm getting the chills. And the Knights will be back in action as preseason action is not too far away. The Knights will start on the road as they take on the Kings on September 19th with their first home preseason game on the 24th as they host the Utah Mammoth at the Fortress.
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13: It's two pros and a cup of Joe, Fox Sports Radio. LeVar Arrington, Jonas Knox with you here. Coming up in about 15 minutes from now, the takeover is on in the world of football. We'll get into that for you right here on FSR. But the excitement of the FIFA World Cup is now streaming live on Fox One, the official English streaming platform to catch every unforgettable moment. 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Download Fox One and experience the FIFA World Cup live. Speaking of the World Cup, France beat Morocco yesterday 2-0. And Spain will be taking on Belgium later today. By the way, it's probably pronounced in soccer terms 2-0. I'm going to call it 2-0. Call it whatever the hell I want. So put that in your World Cup pipe and smoke it. Now, if you've been listening to this show over the past few weeks, there's a tradition, a storm that brews every single Friday. It's called Ray Ray's Roulette. She surprises us with categories. The wheel is spun. And away we go. And with that, it's time for another edition.
14: Round and round the wheel goes. Where the ball lands, only Ray Ray knows. It's Radio Roulette this week. It's two truths and a lie.
13: All right.
15: All right, boys. We are going to test your knowledge. We got three different athletes here that we have two truths and a lie about. So I'm going to give you three fun facts. One of them not so factual. First off, we're going to start with Conor McGregor. Got a fight coming up.
13: Yep.
15: Yeah. So, fact number one. Before his booming career as a fighter training 12 hours a day, he was spending 12 hours a day being a plumber's apprentice. Fact number two. He turned down the chance to play the People Eater in the 2015 movie Mad Max Fury Road. He quoted, "I'm not that person. You know what I mean? I'm just not doing it, having a laugh. Don't start putting in those serious things." Fact number three. He's a sentimental man. McGregor always kept his grandfather's old hat with him and on him. Not for good luck, but to remember where he came from. Unfortunately, that hat was stolen out of his car.
13: So we
6: got to choose which one is fiction.
15: Yep, you got to pick out which one was a lie.
6: I'm going with Mad Max. Although I do think that he would be a great fit for a movie like Mad Max. I feel like a guy like Conor McGregor would start in a humble situation, like being a plumber and learning from a master plumber what to do. Now, that one could be the most false one out of them all. I think that makes a lot of sense, and I don't know. I think he's got a humble start. So I'm gonna go with the number two one that he didn't do Mad Max.
13: I'm gonna say that the lie is the grandfather's hat getting stolen out of the car.
15: I like that very particular.
6: I mean, I don't feel like Lorena would make up a quote, so that could make me bet on it being fiction for the second one.
13: I mean, what about her making up a story about a dead granddad's hat? I mean, that's
6: yeah, but there's no
13: her.
6: Quote. That's the only one she gave a quote for. I'm gonna stick with what I'm gonna say. I'm gonna go with Mad Max. But man,
15: all
6: I
15: right.
6: feel like Lorena would not put a quote together for this dude. But let's see what we got.
15: Let's see who got it.
16: Six.
15: Good job, Barr. You were right. He was supposed to audition to be a villain in 007.
13: Oh, that's right. Yeah. So I know that he turned down a role because he wanted to focus on fighting, and then he ended up doing Roadhouse later on.
6: And you thought it was Mad Max.
13: Mad Max seemed like it made sense, but yeah, that's
15: and
13: my
15: it came
13: fault.
15: Out the same year.
13: I'm supposed to be the MMA guy, and I just got kicked right in the nuts.
15: Good job, boys.
6: I just felt like there was one part of the quote that she jacked up, and I was like, yeah. That
13: By
6: is
13: the
6: it.
13: Way,
6: well, let's go.
13: What would it have said about her if she made up a dead granddad fact?
6: I mean, you know.
15: Got to be sentimental. All right,
6: yeah.
15: Our next player. We're going with Haaland. You know how much I love him. All right, we know he has taken over soccer. But before that, he was also skilled in cross-country skiing and handball growing up. His father wanted him to be well-rounded and insisted he try a host of other sports. He almost got drafted to Norway's handball team. The manager tried to get him, but he failed. Fact number two. Haaland loves his balls. He has gone to bed with 5 match balls. He likes to hold them, caress them, and actually sleep with them. His quote, "It's true. I love when I score a hat trick to feel the ball a bit more." And number three, Haaland is in the Guinness Book of World Records for something he did when he was only 8 years old. In 2006, he produced a standing jump of 1.63 meters. That's over 5 feet. And 17 years later to this day, he still holds the record.
6: I'm going to go with number one, the handball. I think he likes sleeping with his balls. What man doesn't? And I also believe that he, in knowing that he loves his balls, can actually leap at a moment's notice 5 feet. So I'm going to go with number one as fiction.
13: For the sake of Haaland, who I love as well, too, I'm going to go number two as fiction. Sleeping with your balls, caressing them—that sounds like something
16: Lorena would feed us to try and get us uncomfortable.
6: Whoa!
16: Here.
15: I would.
6: Feed us balls.
16: Like she
6: feed
16: would
6: feed us Holland balls.
16: She
6: on,
16: would
6: man.
16: Use she would use
6: caressing
16: that,
6: them.
16: She would use that type of descriptive language to try and get us really awkward on the air. So I'm
6: well,
16: gonna go.
6: She
16: with,
6: used that descriptive language to throw you off into thinking that that descriptive language is so egregious that it's got to be false. You fell into the trap. But
16: all
6: go
16: right,
6: ahead.
16: Let's see.
15: All right, the winner of this round.
14: Knock luck.
15: Yes. Yes. Damn it. Holland is in the Guinness Book of World Records, though, but he did it when he was 7, not when he was 8.
6: Damn it.
16: Yes, Lorena's a savage, man.
6: Damn it.
15: All right, and our final athlete for this round. I'm excited for this one. We got Brady Quinn.
6: Uh-oh.
15: Mm-hmm.
6: Uh-oh.
15: Now, a couple fun facts about Brady. To ensure his vocal cords were strong and clear on the field, Brady Quinn would drink spoonfuls of honey before every game. Number two, Brady isn't the only person in his family that has been on television. His cousin was on ABC's Home Improvement. And number three, Jonas may have vocal band skills and a past life with that, but so does Brady Quinn. He was a part of a boy band back in middle school. His first girlfriend was one of the band's groupies.
6: I love these. I'm going to go with the last one as fiction.
16: Yeah, I'll go with the last one as fiction as well, too.
15: Well.
16: I have thoughts on the previous previous two.
15: Well, you're both right.
14: Knock luck.
16: Yeah.
15: Yeah.
16: they yeah,
6: had
16: so,
6: a groupie.
16: So, again, that's Lorena. That's see
6: oh,
16: to know the athlete, you just need to know Lorena, and you need to know the way her mind works. All right, so of course she would go groupie route, and she would go boy band, and add a little bit of flair and substance onto it. I did know about the honey story. That was a thing that I thought was odd, but apparently that was just his pregame routine. And then I also knew that his cousin was on Home Improvement, and his cousin who was on Home Improvement. He's run into some trouble, you know. Listen,
6: really?
16: Yeah, he's. You know, a lot of stuff in the news about well, what's his name again? It's the older brother.
15: You didn't tell me.
16: Yeah, it's the older brother. So
6: his older brother?
16: Yeah. Well, the older brother on Home Improvement. But you know, hey,
6: like with Tim Allen.
16: Yeah, with Tim Allen. Yeah, okay. that show. So.
6: Hmm.
16: And by the way, on the Holland thing, so the lie was the sleeping with his balls, correct?
15: No, that was true. He sleeps with his balls. The lie was the age in which he set his Guinness World Record.
16: Oh, so I didn't get that one correct.
15: I thought
16: then.
15: You guessed number.
16: No, I guessed number. That's why I was confused.
6: See, I won. So I was right. He does sleep with his balls. Which one was the handball? Was it false?
15: You picked
6: handball. The
15: yeah,
6: first
15: you
6: one.
15: Picked handball. Mm-hmm.
6: Right.
15: Mm-hmm. But so the lie was the Guinness Book of World Records.
6: Oh, okay. So we both missed then.
15: I could have sworn you said the record.
16: No, yeah, no, you both missed.
6: Yeah, we both missed it.
15: Well, okay.
16: Hey, Patty, chime in real time. For Christ's sake.
17: No, I didn't realize that at the time either. I do now.
16: So the listeners are confused as hell. The listeners are confused as hell, wondering how Knox Locks got played when I got it wrong. Because when you mentioned, you know, the age, it was 7 instead of 8, or 8 instead of 7 on the Guinness Book of World Records. Yeah, that was, I guess, number 2. Guy sleeps with his own balls?
15: Mm-hmm.
16: Jesus.
6: I knew it.
16: All right.
15: He likes it.
16: Apparently he does.
15: He's going to need a bigger bed if he wants to sleep with all the ones he's making this thing.
16: Yeah, that's true.
6: Huh? Say that again?
15: Huh?
16: She's, she's got problems, Var. She's
6: what?
16: Touched.
6: Touched, man.
16: Touched. Yeah, you didn't play the Holland song either. Yeah, so that was unfortunate as well, too. 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

0: younger age and do it that way. 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You should play football, and you shouldn't be afraid of what comes with that as you get older. It's just a nice alternative to open it up to larger demographic of people. That's to me, that's what it is.
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0: My dad lost his legs fighting for our country, man. I don't do that feel sorry for things. Like, take the challenge. Take the challenge. Get in, get after it. 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
4: Starting Sunday at 9 p.m. and going through Monday at 5 a.m., northbound I-11, lanes reduced from Decatur to Jones Boulevard. I-11 southbound, lanes reduced between Torrey Pines and Decatur.
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1: 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It's not. 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
11: Gambler's Bonus hits again. On June 14th, Betty hits four fours, clearing her Gambler's Bonus four-of-a-kind bingo card for over $11,000. 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
12: The Vegas Nighthawks take the field Sunday at Lee's Family Forum for a 4:30 kickoff against the San Diego Strikeforce. A game with massive implications. The Nighthawks have already clinched at least one home playoff game for the 2026 postseason, but still have an opportunity for the number one overall seed in the Western Conference. Standing in their way, San Diego, a team who just beat Vegas by 4 points just a few weeks ago. It's the Nighthawks and Strikeforce, the rematch from Henderson, Sunday at 4:30 on 12:30 The Game.
13: We at the Las Vegas Sports Network congratulate UNLV's Athletic Hall of Fame Class of 2026. 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
12: 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The fans in Pittsburgh are clamoring for change. 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
15: Okay, here we go. Oh, we got a good Friday show, baby. We are ready to roll. The World Cup now getting really interesting. The best of the best remain. The Jaylen Brown truth to be unveiled today. LeBron, is it automatic that he's going to Cleveland? Welcome in. Live from Chicago, it's The Herd. So, over the course of the last several years, remember, we buy the shoes and the jerseys of sports stars. And with all this social media, there's been an amplification of the stars. We get more and more of the stars. We fall deeper and deeper in love. Look at the Instagram followings of top athletes.

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14: Eduardo Valencia became the 10th Detroit Tiger to hit a home run at his first at-bat in the majors. A.J. Hinch used him as a pinch hitter in the 7th inning of their 4-1 victory over the Athletics, and Hinch says everyone was thrilled for the 26-year-old from Venezuela.
15: I didn't see the dugout until they showed it on the board, and that makes me really proud. And then, I mean, who doesn't love that reaction running around the bases? It's just pure joy, pure accomplishment.
14: Valencia called up after an injury suffered by catcher Dylan Dingler. Four teams have reportedly reached out to ex-Lions quarterback Terrion Arnold, the Texans, Colts, Jets, and Seahawks. The former first-round pick had his first court appearance late last month after turning himself in on four charges, each of kidnapping and armed robbery. At Wimbledon, the magical run for Arthur Ferry has come to an end with a straight-set semifinal loss to Alexander Zverev. He advances to his first Wimbledon final with a 13th consecutive Grand Slam victory. That's sports. I'm Frank Arity.
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17: Play that back. Wait a minute.
18: That a Steeler fan survey. The fans want change. The fans in Pittsburgh are clamoring for change. The fans see the issue. It's the ownership that doesn't. The Rooney family is not reading the room.
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18: Okay, here we go. Here we go. It's hour two on a Friday. John Strong, voice, play-by-play voice, USA Fox Soccer, going to be joining us last hour. We are smack dab in the middle of the quarterfinals of the World Cup. Spain, Belgium on Fox after The Herd. We've been doing this on every Friday. We call it our Super Six, where we take the six great moments, the six great saves, the six great goals. So today on Friday, the six top World Cup goals. A lot of familiar names in our Super Six.
16: Number six.
22: And it's the way they've chosen to attack the job. Schelder up. He's been busy since he came. Haaland scores again! Norway lead! The Northern Lights are shining! It was inevitable. Erling Haaland yet again.
16: Number five.
23: Takes on Gallardo with crosses. 3-header 1-0! England lead! Jude Bellingham in the Azteca. Bellingham reigns in the Azteca reign, and England against the run of play, and a massive goal for England.
16: Number four.
24: Lionel Messi, deflection.

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2: Eduardo Valencia became the 10th Detroit Tiger to hit a home run at his first at-bat in the majors. A.J. Hinch used him as a pinch hitter in the seventh inning of their 4-1 victory over the Athletics. And Hinch says everyone was thrilled for the 26-year-old from Venezuela.
3: I didn't see the dugout until they showed it on the board, that makes me really proud. And then, I mean, who doesn't love that reaction running around the bases? It's just pure joy, pure accomplishment.
2: Valencia called up after an injury suffered by catcher Dylan Dingler. Four teams have reportedly reached out to ex-Lions quarterback Terrion Arnold, the Texans, Colts, Jets, and Seahawks. The former first-round pick had his first court appearance late last month after turning himself in on four charges, each of kidnapping and armed robbery. At Wimbledon, the magical run for Arthur Ferry has come to an end with a straight-set semifinal loss to Alexander Zverev. He advances to his first Wimbledon final with a 13th consecutive Grand Slam victory. That's sports. I'm Frank Arity.
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5: Play that back. Wait a minute.
6: That a Steeler fan survey. The fans want change. The fans in Pittsburgh are clamoring for change. The fans see the issue. It's the ownership that doesn't. The Rooney family is not reading the room.
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9: Okay, here we go. Here we go. Hour three. It's a good one. John Strong, Fox World Cup announcer, stops by previewing England-Norway quarterfinal match. That will be just unbelievable. Just unbelievable. I think a lot of you guys are coming around on England. Coming around. Harry Kane. Sir Harry Kane. Jude Bellingham. I was told this morning Jude Bellingham is such a good-looking guy. Kim Kardashian, he's like one of the models for the Kim Kardashian, like, underwear or something like that. Like, you guys all, you know, Skims. Oh, Skims. That's, I know what that is. I know what Skims are. I may be wearing them. You don't know. That's the mystery of the third hour. You get to the third hour, I may start giving you stuff you don't even want to know about. J-Mac's beside himself. He doesn't know what to make of that information. So
13: the visual of you and Skims, not great on a Friday, big guy.
9: At least I've heard of him. I mean, I'm not that out of touch. So this week, Celtics head coach Joe Mazzulla, you know, he opened up about the Jaylen Brown trade. And one thing we know in America is that we do love our superstars. So whenever a superstar or star gets traded, you know, the media fans tend to kind of like crazily overreact. And the latest example of this is the former Boston star, Jaylen Brown. So when Micah Parsons got traded by the Cowboys, I was on an absolute island in the American sports media. It was me against the world. I said, Micah's overrated. He is a splash player, bad against the run, disappeared in playoff games. He will help Green Bay, who will lead games late. But Dallas will have flexibility, and in 1 year, see where Dallas is. Well, it's 1 year later. I love Dallas's defense going into the preseason. I love it. Between all the moves they've made, Caleb Downs, defensive front, I think Dallas right now, today, Mike.

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1: 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Would you like to become an educated sports fan that also knows how to place a bet? 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
7: World Cup quarterfinals on Fox from Los Angeles as Belgium is taking on Spain. Winner will face France in the semifinals coming up next week. Top seeded defending champion Jannik Sinner advanced to the finals of Wimbledon and gentlemen singles by beating 7th seed Novak Djokovic in straight sets. Sinner will face 2nd seed Alexander Zverev in Sunday's final after Zverev won his semifinal match in straight sets. At the Scottish Open, second round play, Rory McIlroy, one of three players tied for the lead after 36 holes at 9 under par. Tom Kim and Jordan Smith share the lead with McIlroy, but the story is Scottie Scheffler missing the cut after finishing at even par, snapping a streak of 78 straight made cuts dating back to August of 2022. It was the fifth longest streak of all time on the PGA Tour. Tiger Woods holds the record with 142 consecutive cuts made. Michigan named Mike Boynton Jr. their full-time men's basketball coach.
8: Portions of the show are recorded. You want winners? He went 0 for 14 picking bowl games.
9: God bless football.
8: You want hot takes? He said Patrick Mahomes would be a disaster.
9: Really?
8: You want baseball news? He doesn't even know who Kyle Tucker is.
9: Oh, okay.
8: In his personal record book, Kevin Durant hasn't won a ring yet.
9: I'm just telling you that's what he's doing.
8: You're listening to the man who made falling upwards an art form.
9: It's crazy.
8: This is Stu Gotts and Company, live.
10: We are wrapping it up here from the American Century Championships out in Lake Tahoe. Same day, every single day. I mean, it's unbelievable. I haven't seen a cloud in 7 days. It's actually incredible, Taylor. We have a loaded show. We really do. Gary Sheffield, Matthew Tkachuk, A.J. Hawk. How about that? And Robert Sala going to join us today. And on God Bless Football on the podcast, you can listen to what I think was the best conversation we had all week. It's the Joe Theismann Show with Stu Gotts. I mean, that guy is just unbelievable. But, Taylor, you had an Austin Reeves interaction earlier today that I would like to hear more about. You just teased it. You're like, hey, Austin Reeves interaction, and I know what to do with that. That means it's something you want to talk about. So what happened with you and Austin Reeves here?
11: So I saw Austin Reeves this morning in the hotel lobby.
10: Yeah.
11: And as he was walking by, he just assumed I was somebody. So he said, hey, how are you doing? Very, very nice, courteous guy.
10: Yes. If you're staying in the resort that I'm staying in, yes, they think you're somebody.
11: Yeah, yeah.
10: It's an unbelievable thing. I've been coming here for 10 years. Years. For 9 years, no one thought anything about me. And now this year, everyone thinks I'm a big-time celebrity just by staying in this hotel.
11: So Austin Reeves asked me, how are you doing? And I said, if I was doing any better, I'd be you. And I gave him the double finger gun. He loved it.
10: Yeah.
11: He said, and then when he said he loved it, I said, Austin, you could have that one for free. And I mean, 4 years, $185 million max extension. Good for Austin Reeves.
10: It's very kind of you. So you set the table for me to go eat? Is that what you did?
11: We're probably not going to get them.
10: You did that a little late in the proceedings here. I would have preferred the finger gun. Like
11: well, you never.

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0: Fox Sports Radio, iCouple, Rob Parker, Kelvin Washington, on a funky flashback Friday. 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We got a bunch of callers, Rob. So let's get to this. The report is Wemby took 5 years, 252, left 50 mil on the table there, trying to save some money for his team. Rob says, no way, no how. I say, I get it. He's trying to win as much as possible. What say you? 877-99 on Fox. Who we got?
1: How about Dave in Phoenix? You're on the Odd Couple Fox Sports Radio. What's up, Dave?
2: Hey, guys. Thanks for taking the call. You guys are just like the traffic out here in Phoenix right now, just bantering back and forth. It's pretty awesome. I got to say, you're both right. I'm listening to both of you. I think it depends on who it is, when it is, what the timing is for all these players, and hopefully they just make the right decision. But I think you're both right, just for the record. You got both are making strong arguments.
1: I just the idea, Dave, of if you could have a bad general manager, a bad owner, misspend the money, give it to the wrong person, and you haven't accomplished anything. That's my biggest
0: argument. I actually agree with you, but I think in specifically his case, in a well-run organization that has been running like a machine for 25, 30 years now, I think that's where you get confidence in it.
1: What has happened to the last, when they didn't have a marquee guy for the last 8 years, they haven't won anything. They haven't won anything in a while.
0: They slowly built this thing back up to, they're right in the finals, up every game, double digits, and many think they should have won it.
1: John, right back at it. John and Raleigh, you're on the Odd Couple Fox Sports Radio. What's up, John?
3: Hey, what's up, guys? How are you doing?
1: Doing good.
0: What up, John?
3: Good, good. So I would say, Rob, you are making some great points, but I have to agree with Kelvin. We all grew up, we know, if we're talking from the general manager, from the team standpoint, right, money doesn't buy happiness. Money doesn't buy wins. But poverty doesn't buy anything. What the money does for the team having it, it buys you the opportunity. Now, if the general manager, they screw that up, that's on them. But what I think Wemby is doing is he's trying to take a page out of probably the greatest winner of all time in any sport, Tom Brady's playbook.
1: No, I disagree. I disagree with that. Tom Brady did more damage to his brother. And you know what? He didn't take a pay cut at Fox to do the TV. I'll tell you that.
0: Now there you're talking.
1: He didn't take. He didn't do a pay cut to help everybody at Fox.
0: I might not agree with the Wemby, okay, but I agree with that part. That he said how much?
1: 37 cool. and a half. I'll take it.
0: That's
1: more than he ever made playing football. But
0: yo,
1: I'm just saying.
0: Listen, that's wild.
1: 877-99 on Fox. Are we doing squeezing one more in, Robbie?
0: I think we're gonna squeeze a few in.
1: Okay. Let's go to Terrence in Oklahoma. You're on the Odd Couple Fox Sports Radio. What's up, Terrence?
0: What's up, T?
4: Hey, what's up, fellas? I talked to y'all yesterday. Rob hung up on me because I disagreed with him. But today, on your side today, Rob. It ain't the player's responsibility to take less money. It's the organization's responsibility to spend the money correctly. And LeBron taking a pay cut at his age, I could understand something like that. But Wemby being 23, I'm not taking no pay cut, boss.
1: Right.
4: Y'all need to figure this out. You need to figure this out because, like you said, there's no guarantee that you're going to spend the money where you need to spend it. And not only that, but you're actually hurting the rest of the players in the league because now they're comparing my salary to other players.
1: Thank you. You do a disservice to your own brethren when you take what you're not worth because now other owners could throw that in your face. Look at what Wemby did. Wemby took less money. Wemby did this. Castle better take less, and Harper better take less. That's what he did. He didn't help those guys get their money. He's the one who just lowered their expectations, and now the owners could use him as an example on what those other guys should do. They also should take less.
0: I'm going to give you an example of where it worked. Jalen Brunson took $100 million less. Jalen Brunson is the toast of the town. Jalen Brunson is king of New York.
1: He did
0: Jalen
1: not.
0: Jalen Brunson is the NBA champ. Jalen Brunson is now
1: wrong,
0: in a
1: wrong,
0: position
1: wrong.
0: Where
1: your
0: team,
1: facts are wrong.
0: Where
1: he
0: team,
1: took the most that he could take at that time. He did not take a cut, and now he's getting that money. So it's not like he gave up money. He just took the most that he could take at that current time. He did not leave any money on the table. It's a false narrative. Not true.
0: Okay. All right. If you say so.
1: Rob G gives a thumbs up. I'm telling you, it's a false narrative. He did not give up money so that the Knicks could win a championship.
5: Anthony Davis did the same thing with the Lakers.
1: Anthony Davis took the max.
5: Instead of waiting a year,
1: the max he could take at that point, rather than waiting a year to get more, Kelvin. But ultimately,
0: that's leaving money on
1: the
0: table.
1: No, it's not.
0: If I can get $100 million more the next year,
1: no, you
0: that's
1: still he still
0: more.
1: Took the max he could, he was available to get. He didn't take less of the money that he was available to him. Okay, what do we want to do now? We're gonna go to Steve DeSega. Okay, go ahead.
0: All right, Steve DeSega. Now we may take another caller.
1: Yeah, we are.
0: Steve.
6: There was quarterfinal at the World Cup in L.A. this afternoon. Spain eliminated Belgium 2-1 on a goal in the 88th minute. The game was tied 1-1 at the half. Spain now undefeated in regulation in its last 36 straight games, breaking its national record, 27-0 with 9 ties in that stretch. The record is 37 straight, Italy through 2021. Two more games on Saturday, England versus Norway in Miami, and then Argentina versus Switzerland in Kansas City. The semis are next week. 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The Spurs gave Victor Wembanyama a 5-year extension, potentially worth over $250 million. Three WNBA games tonight. Number one, Jannik Sinner swept Novak Djokovic in their Wimbledon semifinal, so he'll face Alexander Zverev in Sunday's final. Women's final is Saturday. Scottie Scheffler missed the cut at the Scottish Open. Rory McIlroy is in a 3-way tie for the lead. Scheffler had made the cut and played on the weekend in 78 straight tour events until today. Rain delays at the start for Brewers at Pirates and for Yankees at National. Travel delay for the Red Sox. Their game at the Mets still not starting for another 15 minutes or so. The Mets facing a Boston team that has won 6 in a row. The Tigers and Jack Flaherty are out to a lead on the Phillies of 2-1 in the top of the fourth. Phillies will be hosting All-Star Week for next week's All-Star Game. Philadelphia did have 5 players initially on the NL roster, tying the Dodgers and Braves. L.A.'s Shohei Ohtani will not pitch tonight and will miss the All-Star Game next week. He will DH this weekend. He has left knee irritation. He'll get treatment on it. Reportedly, he'll have the knee drained on Sunday. Dodgers, have one of the late games at 10 p.m. Eastern against Arizona. Back to you.
0: All right, Steve, thank you. Our couple, Rob Parker, Kelvin Washington, on this funky flashback
1: what
0: Friday.
1: What did Steve say? No show, hey, Ohtani. No show, hey, Ohtani. Wow.
0: No. Okay, Steve, I see what you did there. 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All right, we still have some calls.
1: Yeah, let's squeeze one more in. We got time for Andre in Massachusetts. You're on the Odd Couple Fox Sports Radio. What's up, Dre?
7: How you doing? Thanks for taking the call. Listen, I stand with Victor Wembanyama in terms of the deal that he took, in terms of looking at the long view and making sure that this team stays together, the Fantastic Four, that includes De'Aaron Fox, so they can compete for championships consistently going forward. Rob, I'm in agreement with you. You are a strong union man, an advocate for the players, but that's the discussion that has to happen in collective bargaining to get rid of this second apron, which is counterproductive for everybody in basketball and unnecessary.
1: All right, good luck with that. Are you kidding? That's why that deal that the players signed was like the worst deal. The NBA players also gave up what used to be fully guaranteed contracts. Now there's partials. You remember the NBA having partial guarantees? They went backwards.
0: I was gonna say they had a good run for a nice, decade or so of just, and they're mostly in their favor, but they've definitely taken a step backwards. I don't know if Dre's still there or not. Appreciate the call.
7: They need to go and have, you know, firm backbone and strength, as Rob knows, like the Major League Baseball Players Association, the strongest player association in team sports, and fight for those, the rights and the privileges that they have. But in terms of the current framework, I don't have a problem with these players, i.e. Jaylen Brown, now Victor Wembanyama. This would have been the situation in Boston, now that our team is a dumpster fire, if you would have allowed Jrue Holiday to look forward and say, yes, I'm going to take a little bit less to keep the team together, and we're going to compete for championships. I think that winners would do that.
1: No, let the owners and the general manager figure that out. That's the salary cap, the number that they come up with, is a fictitious, made-up number that they make up to determine what's
0: being
1: spent.
0: But it's agreed upon.
1: No, but it's not a real number. You can't tell me what the money they get from Amazon and that this is all you can spend on a team. It's not.
0: I would have loved to have seen the NBA had no cap. Michael Jordan been getting paid in 90s?
1: Michael Jordan,
0: four,
1: at the
0: five,
1: time
0: six,
1: of his height,
0: seven.
1: David Stern was making $4 million and Michael was making $3 million. That's the height.
0: That's why I said I can't imagine what he would have been making from 90 to like 98. What the heck would Jordan have been making if there was no cap? All right. Speaking of no cap, and I'm talking about what this kid's saying, to finally see the place that you've been talking smack online, what would they lay hands on you? Happening in NBA in Vegas. We'll tell you what we're talking about. It's the Odd Couple, Rob and Kelvin, on a funky Flashback Friday. Stick with your boys. 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
25: 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Imagine a sheet of ice. Now imagine the Golden Knights skating on that sheet of ice. I know I'm getting the chills. And the Knights will be back in action as preseason action is not too far away. The Knights will start on the road as they take on the Kings on September 19th with their first home preseason game on the 24th as they host the Utah Mammoth at the Fortress.
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0: Adebayo. We'll talk about that in just a sec. Right now, it's time for Shekel City.
1: Welcome to Shekel City, the home base for Rob Parker's daily picks against the press.
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3: Thank you, DC. It was like I got hit on the head with a baseball last night.
4: Bow!
3: That's what happened.
0: You went 0-3?
4: Night. Ow! Ow! Ow! Then I fell out of the chair.
3: 0-3 last night. Bad night.
0: Dang.
3: 181 and 154.
4: Elijah, HRU!
3: I was 30 games over last night. Bad night. Tonight, Braves are at the Cardinals in St. Louis. I got the Cardinals plus 1.5. That's my best bet. I got the Padres plus 1.5. They're hosting the Blue Jays in San Diego. And I got the Dodgers minus 1.5 with Ohtani and his gimpy knee taking on the D-backs. Dodgers minus 1.5.
0: No heart, no concern for somebody who's injured.
3: Padres.
0: I thought
3: plus
0: you were Mr. Hey, if you're injured, I'm okay. I trust the player.
3: Cardinals plus 1.5. Not when it comes to the All-Star game. I'm just
4: you got
3: to
4: be an MLB bro.
3: That's right. Maybe Aaron Judge is hurt.
5: Because you need to know.
0: You want segregation. All right, it's time for your Tire Rack player today.
4: It's Kibasi. Can he walk Kibasi?
0: Spain head to the semifinals. 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It is the way tire buying should be. Lexi, we would get to you normally, but we had some beef, Rob G, in them Vegas streets.
6: Oh, yeah, we did. The social media beef spilled over into real life because in case you didn't know, Tyler Hero has been sneak-dissed in Bam Adebayo ever since the Giannis trade was even thought about. What he was doing, he was sharing things on Instagram that shows that Bam and Giannis are the two worst mid-range shooters in the NBA. And then earlier this week, there was a leaked DM message on the WhatsApp where he's talking about Bam Adebayo getting $60 million. He only plays defense sometimes. He don't have no real pressure in his life. So apparently, according to multiple outlets, Bam Adebayo ran up on him today at a practice court at the Vegas Summer League. And they knuckled up. According to reports, Bam Adebayo hit him right in the eye. And Bam and Tyler Hero is walking around with a little nugget on the side of his face. It's a tough scene now for the Hero family.
0: Listen, Rob, I'm not saying you got to run around punching people. But one thing we grew
3: there
0: up
3: it is,
0: in
3: the man of the cloth who's into violence. Yeah. Go ahead. I can't wait to hear this.
0: One thing we learned growing up, Rob, was when you knew if you said certain things to somebody, you knew, Rob Parker knew, Kelvin Washington knew, Rob Guerra knew that it was a certain time, if I say this, I might get slapped in the face. I might get punched in the lip. And that was a fact. You're not saying it should have, but you knew. If I say this to somebody, there is a chance. And I think with social media, people have gotten comfy. People have talked smack. People have said things. He ain't got no pressure in his life. He ain't got this. He ain't worth that. Especially somebody who was your teammate. You know, you went to war and battle with for the last, well, I don't know, 5, 6, 7 years or whatever it is. And he went and saw. And them Twitter fingers got him caught up. And I'm just saying, Rob, this is a response of one of those things to me. Just a reminder, again, of what we grew up with. You knew if you said, man, blank you and your mama. I knew. There's a chance I might get slapped. And that might not happen, but there's a chance. And I think people have gotten comfortable doing and saying whatever on social media. And this was a teammate who I'd imagine at some point they were cool and, you know, had camaraderie and fighting for each other.
3: I doubt they were cool if it got to that. I mean, how in the world could
0: here's why I challenge that.
3: I think
0: you are more visceral when it is because I cared about you. If you were just some little loser.
3: I disagree. What are you doing, like, going out, putting out stuff like that to only make them look bad? That's not a friend. That's not somebody
0: right.
3: ever.
0: That's what I'm saying.
3: You could have a conversation.
0: Damn.
3: You could have, if you really want to have a conversation. But again, you know, like, I understand it because I know people too who would rather send texts and pass along information and notes rather than actually address me personally.
0: Rob,
3: what?
0: You know, they just, you know, they was just trying to let you know what they had heard. That's okay, all, Rob. That's, you know
3: okay.
0: what I mean?
3: Yeah. But I already know. But I'm against violence in all cases.
0: No, I'm with you, and I truly hear that.
3: But I just think that you just, like I teach my journalism students at USC, don't write anything or say anything on TV or radio that you would be afraid to face that person if you see him.
0: I completely agree. And that's just fair. And
3: if you do that, you're going to be okay. Because I've been 40 years, people have been mad at hell at me. But ain't nobody ever hit me, okay? Do you understand what I'm saying?
0: Right.
3: Because I might have said what I said, but I didn't go across that line to be where somebody's going to jump on me or try to attack me. They might yell at me.
0: They jump on you once, but I blocked them. You didn't see it. Your back was turned, and I attacked them.
3: 40 years, I would have been.
0: That's just what friends
3: you
0: do.
3: You want to go look at some of those columns?
0: Rob, I know. I still don't know if you and Tom Izzo getting, just because you got on his polo, if y'all get in the elevator. Let's
3: say his polo, please.
0: I don't think it's going to be good.
3: I don't know how this column made the paper in the 90s. I swear, the lead on the column was about Wayne Fonts was the coach of the Lions back in the day.
0: Yep.
3: And the lead was something, and the owner was William Clay Ford. And I'm not kidding you. My lead was William Clay Ford should pimp slap Wayne Fonts. That was the lead.
0: See, Wayne Fonts could have pimp slapped you. He could have pimp slapped
2: you.
0: See? No.
3: That was
0: See,
3: in the
0: now
3: paper.
0: I know, and I go back to my original point. And if he saw you, he could have been sitting there at the first guy at the table and then just said, before we go any further, give me 1 second, please, y'all. And then slapped you. That's what I would have went. Wayne Washington would have said. But my point is that Tyler Hero, and then I don't know if you guys saw the video that just came up like immediately after they caught him. I couldn't see who it was. Somebody called him, and I believe it was ESPN. And they said, hey, you know, what's going on? He was just like, oh, man, look, it's all love. You know, I done seen some of my ex-players, my teammates. He kind of smirked. And then he's like, you know, I seen Spo and a couple of other assistant coaches. It's all good. They're happy with their moves. I'm happy. So he tried to piece it up. But my whole point still stands, Rob. I just think people have gotten comfortable saying it. Just like yesterday, we talked about you. You said how you go crazy in a block party, blocking me because people talk crazy and they just say wild stuff. And I think we've gotten to a place where
3: that video was before the part. So
0: that was before.
3: Yeah.
0: Okay, that was before. I misspoke. I apologize on that. But I just feel like
3: exactly
0: people have forgotten what it's like to just have to say things face to face, say it in my face like a man. And I think he got reminded. And like I say. Them Twitter fingers turned to five fingers. And we know, Alex, what did the five fingers say to the face?
6: Slap.
0: That's right.
6: Slap.
0: So this will be interesting to see, like, does the league jump in? Do they just say boys will be boys? It's Vegas. I'll be interested to see. You know what I mean? Like, is this a thing? Is he suspended for game one of the season or something? I don't know. But it's just interesting when you have teammates who spent a lot of years together getting that. To that point, I mean, my gosh. And Tyler here, I don't know if that's the guy I want to pick with either, by the way, Bam. 6'8", 6'9", chiseled. That ain't the guy I necessarily want that smoke with.
3: Yeah, I think you got to be careful. And whether it's social media or whatever, just make sure that whatever you're saying, you can face that person. That's it. You got to be comfortable
0: thing.
3: With it. And it's that. If you feel like you've said what you had to say and you were fair with it, and if they want to say something to you, I let people say something to me. Just don't touch me.
0: Yeah. Well, we'll see how this all happens after that. But dang, I was shocked when I saw that come across my time. I was like, wait, whoa. They didn't got into it. Then you realize the same reports. You got a puffy eye and everything. He being Tyler Hero. So, yeah, that's wild. Hey, that didn't stay in Vegas. They have to say what happens in Vegas stays in Vegas. That didn't stay in Vegas, Alex. It's the Odd Couple, Fox Sports Radio.
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3: Spain won its quarterfinal at the World Cup game against Belgium. 2-1 the final in L.A. today on a goal in the 88th minute. 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The Spurs gave Victor Wembanyama a five-year extension, potentially worth over $250 million. Number one ranked Yannick Sinner swept Novak Djokovic in their Wimbledon semifinal, so he'll now face Alexander Zverev in Sunday's championship match. The women's final is Saturday. Scottie Scheffler missed the cuts at the Scottish Open. Rory McIlroy is in a three-way tie.